like 1992. We on a train, the transit police coming after us. We hop the turnstile. We hop the turnstile. We hop the turnstile. Hey yo, you know that, you know this real, so don't front, Jack. When the product hit the shelves, I had to kiss myself, so I jumped out to Brooklyn, the home of the original gun clap. Me and Jay Ross posted up like

neon red lights in the backdrop. Closed casket, laptop, how that drop when I bust past the cops. You got the props, yours truly. Watch me do me. B-I-G-O-E.

0: considered a kid. Won't find me sitting rhythmless watching a vid of a vid. How many picks before the difference between a pit and a bits? I'm in the mix without a logo on the fit of the lid. The mercenary throwing and parrying fists, fighting the various nefarious kids that's known for marrying rich. Not of the ilk that's always milking the fit. Mumbling guff, my infrastructure wasn't built on a grid. I'm just taking me a shot in the dark. But if you never taken off, then take a walk in the park. I'm more concerned about the take instead of making a mark. And being seen instead of sweet, and I deserve another seat on the arc. Skedaddle while I channel the source. Skedaddle while I channel the sauce. Boss, as a youth, I was always hooping on the main courts. Cats be souped up, but a soup is not a main course. Love, hope, pain, loss. These are just a couple of the issues that I don't force. Technically, couple means two. Guess I mean few. I review. I know you're feeling hollow from following these fools. Get with the mister, fix it. That don't even need tools. Really, when the devil cats ain't on my level, they are gonna need stools. Enough being cool, I know it's cool, but might be time to drain some gene pools. Abolish and demolish fake and use the real estate to build schools. Somebody gotta make the right moves, set the right modes, lights, rules. I got some great news, this time I'm going viral, I just shot some great nodes. I'm so fly, I just ate dehydrated spaceful. For real, this is Buns of Steel.
1: Yeah. Take a

And we've got the instrumental from K-Rec and Four Eyes, a track called Cypher Psychology. Ahead of that, Little Sims, a Cultural Bunker favorite. We heard Free from last year's release, Lotus. Lupe Fiasco with Number One Headband, taken from the 2024 release, Samurai. Also heard Lupe on a track from Aesop Rock's release, Black Hole Superette. The track Charlie Horse, which also had Homeboy Sandman. From Shad's most recent, Started New, Sacrifice, also with Homeboy Sandman. Static Selecta from The Balancing Act, we heard America is Canceled, featuring Jadakiss, Styles P, and Terminology. We also heard from Styles P on Ghostface Killah's release, Supreme Clientele 2. Conway the Machine also on that one. I love this song, Turnstile, from Tali Kweli and J. Rawls release, The Confidence of Knowing, Sky Zoo and Buckshot featured on that. And then we started off with, and I know I never ever play French Montana, but it was that Casey and the Sunshine Band sample, and then they put Remy Ma on it. I couldn't help myself. And then it became a New York Knicks thing, and anyway, ever since you left me. The Big Bronx remix with Remy. My name is Milo Grant. You are in tune with the Cultural Bunker. 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We're streaming at 993wbtv.org. And we're live most Tuesday evenings from 8 to 10 p.m. And then our show's repeated Friday and Saturday nights, also from 8 to 10 p.m. What should we do? Maybe we will do the vocal of Cypher Psychology, featuring Megaton SP and Primo Jab. Once again, K-Rec and Four Eyes.

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1: You run from the spirit of repossession. Too much enamel covers your necklace. I buy bop, you buy them sections. You buy watches, I buy collections. Misery's fueling your aggression. Jealousy's turned into obsession. Reality TV is mud wrestling. Some sign checks I know better than. Beware of my name that there's delicate. You know I know where you're delicate. Crush you to pieces, I hum a breath of it. I will close your heaven for the hell of it. You think it'd be valor amongst veterans. I'm watching your fame escape relevance. We all in a room, but here's the elephant. You chasing a feature out of your element. And those lab diamonds under inspection. The question marks block your blessings. It's no tombstones in the desert. I know by now you get the message.

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Mamas is falling out in funerals. Embalming bloke, they now fewing you. They never find the guns, but the sewers do. 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The diamonds make you taste peppermint. 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

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Therapy showed me how to open up. It also showed me I don't give a fuck. The two-time Gemini with the genocide. I'm generous however you want it. I'll be the gentle kind. Gentlemen and gangsters connect. The agenda of mine. 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They get gentrified. Heavy jeans like Genovese. I drop your Pentagon and show up at your gender reveal. And tell them, give me mine. I son, I am the general. Wear my gin and juice. Every song in the book of Genesis. Let the sonics boom. Want the tea on me? Well,

from clips from the release. Let God sort them out. Let God sort them out. We hear Chains and Whips featuring Kendrick Lamar, Big Boy, yes, and Sleepy Brown with Sucker Free featuring Killer Mike. Run the Jewels with Just, taken from Run the Jewels 4, and rumors about Run the Jewels 5 happening. Very anxious for that. In the meantime, we will just have to settle for new music from DJ Shadow. Nobody Speak Part 2 featuring Run the Jewels, Denzel Curry, and Tia Queen. Common with Speak My Peace from the release Nobody's Smiling, and that came out back in 2014. Ciroc with Options from the Sharecropper's Daughter. We also heard Ciroc and Murs off a track called Slippin' Sands, which is off the God Complex release from Soul Messiah. Lord Sko and Static Selecta with Wonder. And we start that set off with K-Rec and Four Eyes and Cypher Psychology featuring Megaton SP and Primo Jab. My name is Neil Grant. This is The Cultural Bunker. Thank you so much for being here with us this evening. We are broadcasting out of the Media Factory in the South End of Burlington. 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We are heard live most Tuesday evenings from 8 to 10 p.m. And then the show's repeated Friday and Saturday evenings at 10 p.m. Please pass on that programming information. And we thank you so much for listening. New Rhapsody, oh my God.

0: Let me on the beat, so it's a banger.
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2: watch how you talk to me. I'm a mogul, getting surgery in exchange for promo. I'm with gang on a yacht on some YOLO. Keep jumping on my like a pogo stick. In competition with herself, don't even know that. Ho, be doing the most over so-so. I've been her since I was wearing Bobos. You get a bullet through your shirt with a logo. Where's the nerve in claiming that they wrote those hits when they hold.

my guts. Cause y'all really ugly, can't make this up. They calling me Slim Rim, but my weight is up. They telling me I should wait. Wait for what? The wait is up. Look, it's time. And if you see me with it, it's mine.

Yes, Remy Ma jumping off on to the YWFL beats. Yes, that rhythm is crazy. What else do we have? No Name with Hold Me Up. Also heard from Love the Genius with Authentic from the release Death of Deuce. The legendary Bahamadia taking you back to 1996 with Know How We Do off the release Collage. Cultural Bunker favorite, I have to say. To Keisha and Rosalia with Linda. We also heard probably one of my favorite freestyles, Snow the Product with the On My Sh freestyle. And the first time I saw Megan Thee Stallion is there's this British show and podcast called Fire in the Booth. And she was on that program doing the track that we heard called Run It Up. It's available on YouTube. Definitely recommend it. And I was just like, she's like talking about money and how good she looks, but at the same time she's talking about Pikachu and Bantu knots. So it was something special. So, and a few years later, here we are. That came out in 2019. Lady LaShore with one of my favorite singles from 2025. We heard Set Up Chicks, and we started off with new music from Rhapsody with just God Got an Afro. That I can't. That is just so good and so delicious. I don't know what to do. You're listening to The Cultural Bunker. My name is Mila Grant. And you're in tune with 99.3 FM, WBTV LP, Burlington, streaming online at 993WBTV.org. 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To find out more information about our space, we not only have a radio station, we have a TV station, we have equipment so you can make movies, so you can edit them, so you can do sound, and we got a beautiful group of people that can help you do all of that. Yes. Yes. Remind you again, we are heard live most Tuesday evenings from 8 to 10 p.m. And then the show is repeated Friday and Saturday evenings at the same time. We got some new music from Mike King coming up. Again, we really appreciate you so much. Thank you for being here with

stones instead of cones of ice cream. Music orientated, so when hip-hop was originated, fitted like pieces of puzzles, complicated. Cause I grab the mic and try to say yes, y'all, they try to take it and say that I'm too small. Cool, cause I don't get upset. I kick a hole in the speaker, pull a plug, then I jet.

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televised. There will be no monologue at the top. No choose your adventure midway through or panel discussion to follow as we drone shot into the previously scheduled program. The link is absolutely in the bio. You cannot hit that like button and subscribe. The revolution will not be televised.

eBay or Amazon. The revolution is not made possible by the Mellon Foundation and listeners like you. The revolution is not born come, it has come in the form of a rude awakening to the current paradigm shift and the acknowledgement of a new day. We are

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1: Everybody has handheld cameras recording every inch of everything, so when something pops off in 2020, the revolution will be televised. You will be able to plug in and watch from a distance, showcase your lack of assistance when it's

Killing brothers on instant replay will be replayed on the 6 o'clock news, because the revolution will be televised. Don't be surprised, Big Brother's satellite spy from the eyes in the skies. The revolution will be televised and conceptualized as a moment of time where the people could have uprised, but just sat back and watched. They just sat back.

0: watched. 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The revolution will be televised. The wise will revitalize. The solar power energize. And if you can listen close, you can hear the battle cries. The revolution being televised. The revolution will be televised. Picket lines and wicked times. Repeat it. Nothing is sacred and nothing is secret. As we watch Donald Trump speed down the Ronald Reagan freeway at 1:18 in the afternoon, being chased by Bernie Sanders, screaming power to the people. Power to the people. Feel the burn, because the revolution is being televised.
1: It's not something we get to choose, but it is something we get to cherish. 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

is safe with me, but I'm ready to let you

And we've got music in the background from Actress called It's Me. Jewelry Company, they have a new release out called Mergers and Acquisitions that we like very, very much. But I went for something tonight from Romance Scam Online. And we heard Clandestine. Tookie Monster featuring Party of Two with Feel It. Honey Dijon from the new release, The Nightlife. We heard Satisfied featuring Jacob Lusk. Brian Jackson and Masters at Work. Now more than ever. The whole release of fantastic covers from the legendary Gil Scott-Heron. We heard The Revolution Will Not Be Televised. Redone by Black Thought. And actually, we had a little ditty in there. Just the facts with The Revolution Will Be Televised. Eric B. and Rakim with the classic Microphone Fiend from Follow the Leader. L.R. Blitzkrieg with the knock. Latest single from Mike King. Sorry, not that last set. You have been listening to The Cultural Bunker. My name is Mila Grant. 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

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And we are also syndicated via the Pacifica Radio Network. And we are recording the show on June 1st, 2026. And today's show is going to be dedicated to jazz music. And we heard a song from Coleman Hawkins called Body and Soul. And kicked off with Sonny Rollins' St. Thomas from the album Saxophone Colossus, released 1957. Next, we're going to hear a song from Miles Davis off of the 1959 album Kind of Blue called Blue in Green.

For those just tuning in, my name is Isabella. My program is called Green Bubble Tea. The show is dedicated to jazz music. And that song was from Dexter Gordon. It's called It Will Have to Do Until the Real Thing Comes. Ahmad Jamal Trio with I Love Music from the album The Awakening. Yusef Lateef with Love Theme from Spartacus. Hank Mobley with Dig Dis from the album Soul Station. And we kicked off that set with a track from Miles Davis called Blue and Green from the 1959 album Kind of Blue. Next, we're going to hear from Nina Simone, Revolution Parts 1 and 2.

0: Count Basie with Splanky. Prior was Nat King Cole with Unforgettable. Billie Holiday with Strange Fruit. And we kicked off that set with Nina Simone, Revolution Parts 1 and 2. And we are about halfway through this week's edition of Green Bubble Tea. 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Green Bubble Tea is syndicated via the Pacifica Radio Network. My name is Isabella, your host. We are recording the show on July 1st. Now we're going to hear a duet between Ella Fitzgerald and Louis Armstrong, Cheek to Cheek.
1: Heaven, I'm in heaven, and my heart beats so that I can hardly speak.

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Oh, I'd love to go out fishing in a river or a creek, but I don't enjoy it half as much

brother. You will not be able to plug in, turn on, and cop out. You will not be able to lose yourself on Skag and skip out for beer during commercials because the revolution will not be televised.

The revolution will not be televised by Gil Scott Heron. Prior, we heard from Bob Marley and the Wailers' Redemption Song from the album Uprising, which came out in 1980. Chain of Fools from Aretha Franklin from the album Lady Soul. And we kicked off that set with A Change Is Gonna Come from Sam Cooke. And next, we're gonna focus on a specific genre which was popular in the 1990s, acid jazz. Acid jazz fuses soul, funk, and disco music with hip hop and house music. And we are gonna start off with perhaps the most well-known acid jazz artist, Jamiroquai, with his song Space Cowboy.

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The flavor's so raw, in sync with the sound. 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

Brooklyn Funk Essentials with The Creator Has a Master Plan, Incognito with Everyday, Freak Power with Turn On, Tune In, Cop Out, Us Three with Come On Everyone, Get Down, and we kicked off with Jamiroquai, the song Space Cowboy. We've been listening to acid jazz music from the 1990s. It's a genre that fused classic soul, funk, disco, and jazz with more modern house and hip-hop music. Next song we're going to hear is from D-Influence with Good Life.

The time has come when we may run to the hills, to the mills, in search for a thing we call fun. But we've got to get it on so we can live long, grow strong, and truly belong. To a race or equal, the creator will never, never need a sequel. So we ask you all to join us in the universe of prayer for every man.

this about concludes this week's edition of Green Bubble Tea. Have a good weekend. Have a good rest of the holiday. Or I should say, good rest of the summer. The holiday, 4th of July, is this weekend. Stay safe. Thanks for tuning in. See you later, lovelies.

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years, my head hurt bad, so the doctor checked me and he shook his head. He said, I'm sorry to tell you, but your body's outlived your brain. He said, I know this doctor in New York, son, and he'll fix you right up with a brand new one. So the head doctor met me when I stepped down off of the train. He said, we had this bank robber killed last night. His body shot, but his brain's all right. I'll give you a transplant, boy, and you'll be okay. I got my new brain in, and I was feeling great. I went right back to Nashville with no headache, but something strange happened when I walked in the bank one day.

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Now, the other night, Roy Acuff called me. He said, "John, I'd like for you to do the opera." So I went out on the stage, but I couldn't sing. I got into half a verse if I walked the line, and something snapped in this head of mine. I yelled, "Stick 'em up! Give me your money, your watches and rings." Well, I called New York and talked to that brain quack. I said, "Doc, I've got to have my old brain back." He said, "I'm sorry there, Mr. Cash, but I can't do that." He said, "I put your brain in a chicken last Monday. He's singing your songs and making lots of money. And I got him signed to a 10-year recording contract." Now, friends, if you see me walking down the street, remember what you see ain't necessarily me. And if I try to hold you up, don't pay me no mind. But when you got 10 bucks that you can blow, you ought to catch that Johnny Chicken show. He's doing fairs and concert dates all up and down the line.

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I said, "No, ma'am, I'm the Manhattan Flash, and I am the best bank robber in New York." Well, I don't pay any income tax. You don't pay tax on money you steal. You ought to catch that Johnny Chicken show, Chicken in Black.

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0: I have?
1: 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I can't put you through to President Carter.
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American brother, dull-eyed and empty-faced. Races Sundays in Jersey in a Chevy stock Super 8. He rides her low in the hip, on the side he's got Bound for Glory in red.

Eighth Avenue sailors in satin shirts whisper in the air. Some storefront incarnation of Maria, she's

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it have its own original voice? Can it tell a story that can be told throughout time? And it's like in every song, I've been as hard on you guys as I've been on the labels about this stuff.

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Mm-hmm.

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I'm robbing Peter for Paul, I'm paying debts with debts. 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So Saturdays we dance till Sundays come up. I'm low.

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I need to know. 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
2: You know how great you feel right after you hit the gym, go for a run, or ride your bike? Dogs feel just the same. Taking your dog for a walk releases endorphins in both of you and allows you to spend some quality time together. In a 2008 study published in the Journal of Preventative Medicine, dog owners who reported walking their dogs were almost 25% less likely to be obese than people without dogs. So if you're having trouble staying motivated with your own exercising plans, schedule time on your calendar with a personal trainer who's always glad to see you and never judges your dog. Don't have a dog? 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

Hello and welcome to Reeling in the Years. It's Ryan. This is episode 89. Our featured five theme is Boom. The first song is coming up. Up first, it's new music from Vermont native Kyle Thomas. However, he goes by his stage name, which is King Tough. From his album Moo, here's Invisible Ink.

was the Velvet Underground with the title track from their 1968 release White Light, White Heat. The song is about the physical effects of using amphetamines. It was also inspired by the occult and Alice Bailey's book, A Treatise on White Magic. The book talks about the idea of white light, which Bailey described as divine energy that connects all creation. And we also heard from the band Television, who gave us Marquee Moon. If you are just tuning in, this is Reelin' in the Years. It's Ryan, and the featured five theme is Boom. Here's song number one. It was inspired by boxer Ray Mancini and his 1984 contest with Bobby Chacon. Mancini won the fight with a third-round technical knockout. From his 1987 effort, Sentimental Hygiene, here's Warren Zevon with Boom Boom Mancini

From 1973, that was Kool and the Gang with Hollywood Swinging. And Mayor Hawthorne got the segment started with A Long Time from his 2011 release, How Do You Do? It's Ryan. This is Reelin' in the Years. At Motown's weekly Friday morning quality control meetings, potential singles were voted on before release. The Norman Whitfield song Ain't Too Proud to Beg was rejected twice, with Motown founder Berry Gordy saying it was a good song but needed more story. For the third recording, Whitfield pushed singer David Ruffin by arranging the lead vocal just above his natural range. After numerous takes to hit the high notes, Ruffin finished the session drenched in sweat with his glasses hanging halfway off his face. Here are the Temptations with Ain't Too Proud to Beg.

From 1966, The Temptations and Ain't Too Proud to Beg. Up next, it's new music from the band Low Cut Connie. This one is from their new album, Living in the USA. Here's Can't Be Wrong

Reeling in the years with Poco and the title cut from their 1972 release, A Good Feeling to Know. Blackberry Smoke in there too with One Horse Town, and Bad Company opened with the second track from Desolation Angels. It was Crazy Circles. It's Ryan. This is Reeling in the Years. Thank you for listening. On the way, a blues standard that was the result of a singer who was frequently late to his own shows. The featured five theme is Boom. This is song number two. David and David was a duo made up of studio musicians David Bearwald and David Ricketts. In 1986, they got together to release their first and only album, Boomtown. This was the opening track and their only top 40 hit. Here's Welcome to Boomtown.

From their 1985 release, This Is the Sea, that was the Water Boys with The Hole of the Moon. And Colin Hay of Men at Work fame gave us his take on the song Ooh La La, which was first recorded by Faces in 1973. It's Ryan, and thanks for joining me for Reelin' in the Years. On the way next hour, music from the sons of three founding members of the Allman Brothers Band. Plus, what Beatles song was inspired by a phrase often uttered by Nigerian reggae singer Jimmy Scott? If you miss hour two, you can always catch it on the podcast. For details, visit reelinwithryan.com. This week's featured five theme is Boom. Here's song number three. This is considered a blues standard. It was written and first recorded by John Lee Hooker in 1961. Around that time, Hooker was playing quite a bit at the Apex Bar in Detroit. He would frequently show up late, prompting the bartender to say to him, "Boom, boom, you're late again." Because of his frequent tardiness, he heard the bartender say it night after night. This version of the song is from the 1998 live album Live Monsters by Big Head Todd and the Monsters. Here's Boom, Boom.

joder. And you know, and it's sure enough gotta come out. It feels so good. We'll get the

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And you walk that walk. And you talk that talk. You knock me out. Out off of my feet. Boom, boom, boom, boom. Bang, bang, bang, bang.

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From 1982, that was Madness with their biggest U.S. hit, Our House. Paolo Nutini took us back to 2006 with New Shoes, and the Beatles opened the hour with Obladi Oblada. Paul McCartney began writing that song while the band and some friends were visiting India to study transcendental meditation. The title comes from a phrase that was often used by Jimmy Scott, a Nigerian reggae singer based in London. McCartney became friends with Scott when they were both part of London's music scene in the early 1960s. Scott believed the phrase belonged to him, so he wasn't happy when he didn't receive any royalties from the song. Rather than letting the disagreement turn into a legal battle, McCartney reportedly settled the matter by helping Scott resolve a separate financial issue involving his recording career. You're listening to Reelin' in the Years. I'm Ryan. Thank you for joining me. Our featured five theme is Boom. This is song number four. From the 1979 album Live, Go For What You Know, here's the Pat Travers Band with Boom Boom.

Released in June of 1967 as the follow-up to For What It's Worth, that was Buffalo Springfield with Bluebird. And we got the segment started with Molly Tuttle and the song The Highway Knows from her latest album, 2025's So Long, Little Miss Sunshine. That song features her fiancé, Ketch Secor, on fiddle. He is best known for being the co-founder and frontman of Old Crow Medicine Show. It's Ryan, and you're listening to Reelin' in the Years. Coming up, music from the sons of three founding members of the Allman Brothers Band. Up next, it's the second single from the 2025 album Departures and Arrivals, Adventures of Captain Kurt by Michigan soul singer Curtis Harding. He got his big break in the early 2000s as a backing singer for CeeLo Green. Here's The Power.

Out of Oklahoma, that was the Turnpike Troubadours with Long Hot Summer Day. That's from their 2010 release, Diamonds and Gasoline. And we opened with the Almond Betts Band, and from their 2019 effort, Down to the River, it was Shinin'. If you didn't know, that group was formed by Devin Almond, Dwayne Betts, and Barry Oakley. Their fathers were founding members of the Almond Brothers Band. Barry is no longer with the group, however, Alex Orbison, the son of Roy, has joined as their drummer. You're listening to Reelin' in the Years. It's Ryan. Thank you for joining me. The featured five theme is Boom. Here's the fifth and final song. Ray Kroc was selling milkshake mixers in the 1950s when two California restaurant owners ordered eight at once. Curious, he visited Richard and Maurice McDonald and became their franchise agent. Frustrated by their reluctance to expand, Kroc bought the company in 1961 for $2.7 million and turned McDonald's into the world's largest fast food chain. After reading Kroc's autobiography, Mark Knopfler of Dire Straits fame wrote this song. From his 2004 release, Shangri-La, here's Boom Like That.

0: That was the LA rock band Dirty Honey with Another Last Time, and the Rolling Stones at the top with Rock and a Hard Place from their 1989 release Steel Wheels. To this day, that remains their most recent top 40 hit. The tune peaked at number 23 in late December of 89. It's Ryan, and you've been listening to Reelin' in the Years. The show is available on demand. 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
1: Does anyone else hear the bottom of the barrel being scraped?
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0: It's time to close the show with the bottom of the barrel segment. This is where I feature a song that failed to peak any better than 70th on Billboard's Hot 100 chart. This one stalled at number 94 in early April of 1967. It's the title track from the album The Jungle, which is essentially a B.B. King compilation album showcasing his recordings with Kent Records. Here's The Jungle. Have a great week.

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It's time to put a glide in your stride and hitch a ride to the soulful side with Upfront Soul. I'm your host, Sanguine Fromage, laying down 120 minutes of soulful sounds to which you may get down and urging you to wage funk, not war. We're going to hear from the Inclines now, bringing us the hippies.

Some psychedelic funk from Nigeria there below with We Are Out Together. You can find that on Chapters and Phases, the complete albums 1973 to 1975. The Chambers Brothers in the middle of that set, funky. And we started out with the Inclines bringing us The Hippie. Sending that out to the village that raised me. And at the very top of the hour, Joan Armatrading Back to the Night. I am Sanguine Fromage. It is just a joy, a privilege, an honor to be with you here, spinning some tunes. If there's anything you'd like to hear, please let me know about it. You can reach me at upfrontsoul@gmail.com. Next, we're going to the bottom of the barrel with Bette Davis.

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0: Take it all off now.

The voices of East Harlem Wanted. Dead or Alive, you can find that on their album, Voices of East Harlem. Groundhog, that's Joe Richardson with Take It All Off. And we went scraping the bottom of the barrel with Bette Davis from her album, which asks the musical question, is it love or desire? Well, I certainly hope you desire new music, because I have something that has just arrived from Shay Hazan. It's called A Walk in Deir el-Assad. You heard it first on Upfront Soul.

Rob there with Loose Up Yourself. That's on Afrobeat Airways Volume 2, Return Flight to Ghana, 1974 to 1983. That one is packed with some great tracks. Malim Mahmoud Ghania with none other than Pharoah Sanders in the middle of Musa Berkio, Kubali Baria Lafoe, and that is on the Trance of the Seven Colors, a wonderful The Trance of the Seven Colors is a wonderful collaboration between the Nawa master Malim Mahmoud Ghania and Pharoah Sanders. Shay Hazan at the top of that set with A Walk in Deir El Assad. That's a brand new track. I hope you are enjoying Upfront Soul. I am certainly having a grand old time spinning some of my favorites for you. Right now, we're going to head to the movies. This whole set, music from films I have loved for a very long time, starting out with Deodato's interpretation of also Sprach Zarathustra. Of course, that's on Live at Felt Forum, the 2001 concert.

Billy Paul with his inimitable version of Mrs. Robinson, of course, from The Graduate. You can find that on Ebony Woman. Elephant's Memory, yes, the backing band for John and Yoko, with Jungle Jim at the Zoo, a brief piece of insanity, from Songs from Midnight Cowboy. And we started that set of movie music with Deodato, also Sprach Zarathustra, that is on Live at the Felt Forum, the 2001 concert. I saw that movie in a drive-in with my uncle at age 7. That probably explains a lot of why I came out this weird. Eddie Harris is going to take us out of this first hour of Upfront Soul with the 1974 Blues.

That was the 1974 Blues from Eddie Harris. I will be back with another hour of funk, soul, and jazz, and a little bit of gospel in mere moments here on Upfront Soul after we take care of some important station business.

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1: I would like to cordially welcome you back to Upfront Soul, where we have another hour of funk, soul, and jazz queued up for you. But first, I want to let you know, if you'd like to get in touch with me, you can drop me a line at Upfront Soul on most of those social media platforms. I love so much hearing from you all. Of course, it's great if you've got a request, but if you just want to let me know you're out there on the other end of this radio, it makes my day every time. We're going to launch back into the music with Jimmy Cliff, who has aim and ambition.

0: the funk down.
1: Excuse me, y'all, while I throw some funk on the world. Come on, insurance. It's all here.

is Standing in the Grits Line. That's on Covey's Way, the Dave Cash Collection. The Cougars, Right On. From Jamaica to Toronto, Soul, Funk, and Reggae 1967 and 1974. We started this hour of Upfront Soul with Jimmy Cliff, Aim and Ambition. It is my ambition to play the music you love to hear, as well as the music I love. It's awfully nice when they overlap, but if there's something you'd like to hear that I am not spinning, why don't you drop me a line at upfrontsoul@gmail.com. We're going to hear some Afrobeat right now from the master, Fela Kuti. This is My Lady, Frustration.

the sung blessing of creation. 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That was the first beauty. Next beauty was the sound of her mother's voice, rippling the waters beneath the drumming skin of her birthing cocoon. Next beauty, her father with kindness in his hands as he held the newborn against his breathing. Next beauty, the moon through the dark window. It was a rocking horse, a wish. 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Green, greener than the impossibility of green. 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She ate well of the next beauty. Next beauty planted itself urgently beneath the warrior shrines. 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Beautiful the flower between her legs as she became herself.

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When she forgot beauty, all was brutal. 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When it was beautiful all around and within, she knew herself to be cornplant, moon, and sunrise. 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Even her bones, said time, were tuned to beauty.

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0: swing Praxis, and that is on. The rich are only defeated when running for their lives. Some more poetry, this time from Joy Harjo with Why is Beauty? And that one is on the amazing record I Pray for My Enemies. And we started with Fela Kuti, My Lady Frustration. And that's on the 69 Los Angeles Sessions. Fela said that was the first African tune he had written, forms the genesis of Afrobeat. Now, we're going to play you something long and lovely from Don Sugarcane Harris. This is the insane violin stylings of that master of the instrument. It's a song about his girlfriend, Liz Pineapple. Wonderful. You heard it on Upfront Soul.
1: Und hier ist Sugar Cane Harris.

Liz Pineapple Wonderful. He's talking about his girlfriend. That's Don Sugarcane Harris. You can find that on Essential Blues Masters. Sanguine Fromage here, bringing the tunes yet again directly to your listening ears. And I am just pleased beyond description that I have that honor and responsibility. Next, we hear from Nina Simone, Go to Hell.

The Dynamics covering Curtis Mayfield, Move On Up. That's on Version Excursions. Bernard Pretty Purdy, Blow Your Lid, But Watch Your Cool. That's on Soul Drums. And we started out listening to the lovely Nina Simone, Go to Hell. That's on Silk and Soul. Got a song, one last song, and this one's going out to loyal listener John. It's the Queen of Gospel herself, Mahalia Jackson, a beautiful live version of He Will Remember Me here on Upfront Soul.

Mahalia Jackson in concert, Easter Sunday, 1967. He Will Remember Me. And sent that one out to John. Thanks for tuning in. Thanks to all of you for listening. I hope you will stay tuned and come back next week for more. We have been hearing Lonnie Smith in the background here, Lean Meat, and we will go out as usual with Sam Cooke having a party. But first, I want you to keep firmly in mind that if you get knocked down, don't stay down. Get up and get down. 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

Well, hello, everyone, and welcome back. Yes, welcome back to another edition of In the Know, the jazzy radio magazine show that keeps you in the know about what? Entertainment, health, food, fashion, lifestyles, and community affairs. Hey, I'm your host, Denise Barnes, right here with you, and I hope that everyone is having a really great morning, afternoon, evening, whenever and wherever you are under the sound of my voice. Thank you all so much for tuning in for at least the next couple of hours. And I want to say again, thanks for following that public figure page on Facebook. Now that is In the Know Radio Magazine Show. And also you can friend me and or follow and like my Facebook page, also Denise Ward Barnes, D-E-N-I-E-C-E Ward, W-A-R-D, Barnes, B-A-R-N-E-S. So there you go. And there is also an IG account, everybody. There's an Instagram account, D Barnes Ward. And you can also connect with me and follow me on X, formerly Twitter. And that is ITK Radio Mag Show. Tick-tock, the clock is steady ticking. And I need for you to follow me there as well and help me to build those numbers on the TikTok platform. And, of course, that is In the Know Radio Magazine Show without the W at the end. So there you are, all sorts of ways for you to follow the show and continue to stay in the know. I am looking forward to a really great show on today, along with my really fabulous guest. Yes, it is around that time of the year, firecracker time. It definitely is. But, you know, exciting times throughout the year are what we are to share. But coming back, is going to be Bona Johnson. Yes, Bona Johnson, the senior VP of Corporate Communications with the Nashville Convention Visitors Corporation. And we're going to be letting freedom sing, everybody. Yes, coming to Music City on July 4th. But the National Convention Visitors Corporation is always doing something throughout the year. So whenever you are under the sound of this interview and this broadcast, just know that the Nashville Convention Visitors Corporation is celebrating something throughout the year. So we are definitely welcoming Bona Johnson back during the magazine's entertainment segment and looking forward to what she has to say to us here on today. We are also going to be speaking with, and I'm looking forward to this conversation as well. I definitely am. We're going to be speaking with, during the magazine's community affairs segment, the Farmington Hills, Michigan's Mayor Teresa Rich. Now, she actually attended the U.S. Conference of Mayors Convention. That's annual. And she attended that. And we're going to talk about what went on. She's going to give us what some of her impressions are for this convention, of this conference, rather, and what's on the horizon as well during the magazine's community affairs segment. So, if you are under the sound of my voice, shout out to my home station, Radio Free Nashville, 107.1 and 103.7 on the FM dial. 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Yes, Radio Free Nashville is one of the affiliates, again, of Pacifica Radio Network. Yes, so we are definitely looking forward to all things that are coming for the station and for the other programmers. 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So everybody, just continue to sit back, relax, and get rejuvenated, because coming up as well, everybody, coming up as well, I'm going to call your name. Yes, this is one of my favorite segments of the magazine, and I'm going to be calling your name very, very soon. And what happens during this segment, everybody, during the magazine's lifestyle segment, I pose a question each week
on my Facebook pages. Again, In the Know Radio Magazine Show and Denise Ward Barnes. If you have not stopped by and followed that public figure page yet, please do. And make sure that you interact with me there on that public figure page, In the Know Radio Magazine Show, as well as Denise Ward Barnes. And as I mentioned before, I'm posing a question each week, and I'm asking you, my listeners, my followers, to join in with me so that each Friday during the live broadcast on my home station, Radio Free Nashville, 107.1 and 103.7 on the FM dial, I'm going to call your name. And I get a lot of participation from everybody, and I'm very appreciative of that. But if a person close to you just stops talking to you without any goodbyes, without even saying a goodbye, how would you handle it? You still have time to go to my Facebook pages and answer the question, because soon, very soon during the broadcast, I'm going to call your name. I'm also bringing you the ITK during the magazine's entertainment segment. Looking forward to that as well, bringing you the most current entertainment news as possibly, as time allows, of course, and that's coming up very soon. But in the meantime, everybody, continue to sit back, relax, and get rejuvenated. You are tuned in to the first hour of In the Know, the Jazzy Radio Magazine Show. And again, happy 4th of July. It's going to be a firecracker conversation, talking soon with Bona Johnson.

yeah, let's get into it, everybody. It is time for me to bring you the ITK during the magazine's entertainment segment. Make sure you are following that public figure page on Facebook. Again, that is In the Know Radio Magazine Show. And shout out to my girl Beyonce in the background. Welcome to Hollywood. And I am definitely bringing you the ITK with regards to Katy Perry and Orlando Bloom. They say they feel there is no going back inside their split. Yes, Katy Perry and Orlando Bloom. Let's get into it. The pop star and the actor who got engaged in 2019 called it quits after 9 years on and off together. They decided there's no going back. No going back this time. Okay, even more information with regards. Katy Perry and Orlando Bloom have split after 9 years together, everybody. The pair share a daughter, Daisy, age 4. Now they feel there is no going back to a healthy relationship. And this is just the information I am bringing you. Katy Perry and Orlando Bloom are navigating a new normal. The pop star, age 40, and the actor, age 48, have parted ways. Yes, they have parted ways. And they got to a point where they feel there is no going back to a healthy relationship and that it's better to live separate lives. I guess we'll go on living separate lives. So there you are, everybody. Just a little information with regards to Katy Perry and Orlando Bloom during the magazine's entertainment segment, just bringing you the ITK. There's even more entertainment news for you and you and you, and that is exactly what I'm doing, bringing it to you. Yes, Katy Perry and Orlando Bloom. Yes, yes, yes. So again, let's talk a little bit about the late Suzanne Somers, because something is going on with regard, okay? So again, let's talk about Alan Hamill and Suzanne Somers, because some things are happening. And Alan Hamill is actually dating the late Suzanne Somers' co-star, Joanna Cassidy. Yes, Joanna Cassidy, and even more information with regards, because some people may feel like, what? Is that really, really going on? Well, yes, it is, but things happen, as we all know. So just wanted to bring that little snippet to you. We should have more information with regards to that, but that's what's going on with regards to the late Suzanne Somers. And let's talk a little bit about Kim Kardashian. Let's get to that as well, just bringing you the ITK. And when we return to that, I'll have more information with Kim Kardashian. But there's a little sad news with regards to the whispers, of course, and I'm going to bring that to you very soon as well. But in the meantime, let's talk about the top 10 jazz songs for the week, everybody, because that's what it is all about, In the Know, the Jazzy Radio Magazine Show. And so much is going on with regards to that. So I'm going to be bringing that all to you very, very soon. But in the meantime, everybody, we are definitely going to continue to keep our thoughts and prayers and therefore the whispers, bringing you the ITK and very, very sad information with regards to the whispers. But the beat does go on. And later on in the show, I'm going to have more extensive information with regards. But so much is happening. Let's go ahead and do this top 10 jazz countdown very quickly when we return. And also, I want Sedgwick is going to be helping me out with the top 10 jazz countdown In the Know Radio Magazine Show's top 10 jazz countdowns for the week. And make sure that you stop by and follow that public figure page on Facebook. Again, that is In the Know Radio Magazine Show, and also Denise Ward Barnes. So coming up, we're going to have that information for you. But right now, we're going to have you listen to the really, really great legendary The Whispers, and the beat goes on. And we will be right back.

0: All right, everybody, we are back, and again, we are tuned in to In the Know, the Jazzy Radio Magazine Show, and I am your host, Denise Barnes, right here with you, and at this time, I want to turn 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Coming in at number 10 is Teardrops in the Rain, Jeff Lober. Coming in at number 9 is Sunset, and that is Saxie Rose featuring Kayla Waters. Coming in at number 8 is Like Water, Rare Groove Remix. And also coming in, and that right there, of course, is really, really great. Number 7 again is Triangles, Michael Money. Coming in at number 6 is Straight Up Down, Richard Elliott. And definitely these are the top 10 jazz songs for the week, everybody. And Cedric, number 5?
1: Number 5 is Felicia Ray featuring Norman Brown, No Regrets. Number 4 is Timeless Love by Deepak Fetu. Number 3 is Absolute Love, Adam Hawley and Judah Seeley. Number 2 is Catalonia, Peter White. And the number one jazz song for the week is So Naturally, Lynn Roundtree. And you'll be hearing that shortly.
0: All right, so there you go. In the Know Radio Magazine Show's top 10 jazz songs for the week. Just bringing you the ITK. And again, our thoughts, prayers, and sympathies go out to the family, friends, and fans of the legendary Walter Scott, the founding member of the Whispers, everybody. Walter Scott has passed away at the age of 81. Just a little more information with regards to Walter Scott and his twin brother, of course, Walter Scott, who, with his twin brother Wallace Scotty, founded the legendary R&B group The Whispers. Again, he has passed away at the age of 81 after a six-month bout with cancer. Now, The Whispers' extensive catalog includes And the Beat Goes On, Rock Steady, It's a Love Thing, Lady Love Is Where You Find It, and Love at Its Best. Shout out and also giving credit, of course, to the Los Angeles Sentinel for this article. But again, everybody, thoughts and prayers going out for the family and to the family of Walter Scott, founding member of the Whispers, who has passed away at the age of 81. Just bringing you the ITK during the magazine's entertainment segment. And this right here is one of my favorites from The Whispers, Lost and Turned Out.

everybody. Thanks for tuning in, yes, to the first hour of In the Know, the jazzy radio magazine show that keeps you in the know about entertainment, health, food, fashion, lifestyles, and community affairs. I'm your host, Denise Barnes, here with you. And I want to say thanks again for everyone just stopping by and liking and or following the public figure pages. I am social. Yes, I am social. There is a Facebook public figure page, and that is In the Know Radio Magazine Show. You can also friend me on my friend page at Denise Ward Barnes. You can catch me there to continue to stay in the know about the show. There is an X account, formerly Twitter, and that is ITK Radio Mag Show. You can also catch up with me on TikTok. The clock is ticking. Help me build those numbers there as well, everybody, at In the Know Radio Magazine Show without the W at the end. We're going to turn the pages of the magazine to our lifestyle segment, and there is a lifestyle segment alert. People who break free from unhappiness, they usually stop doing these 10 things first. As I say, first things first. So if you are trying to just be happy and stay happy, break away from the unhappiness, then these are some things that you just have to stop doing first. Because people

0: who finally escape chronic unhappiness almost always drops the same sneaky habits. Ditching even one of them can change everything, and you're gonna hold your head up high. People, have you ever wondered why some other people seem to crawl out of a dark emotional hole while others stay stuck for years and years? Have you ever wondered about that? Well, one thing has become crystal clear, that lasting happiness is often less about adding shiny new habits and more about dropping the silent saboteurs that drain joy day after day. One of the first things that you need to do in order to stay happy and get happy, they stop outsourcing their self-worth, okay? Remember handing your homework to a teacher and waiting, breath-held, for the grade? Many adults never outgrow that feeling. They still measure their value by external gold stars. Depending on other people to tell you who you are is like asking the weather to stay sunny. So that's one thing that they're doing. They stop outsourcing their self-worth, okay? Just talking about people who are trying to break free from unhappiness, there are just a few things that they need to stop doing first, okay? Stop outsourcing your self-worth. You stop ruminating on unsolved, quote-unquote, why questions. Why did she ghost me? Ghost. Think about that. If you are following my pages, we're talking about ghosting. That is the I call your name insert post of the week. Stop worrying about it. And you still have time to go to those pages, everyone, in the No Radio Magazine Show and Denise Ward Barnes, and answer the weekly question. Again, what would you do if someone just stops talking to you out of the blue automatically and never say anything to you again? Well, you got to stop ruminating on unsolved why questions. Why didn't I get that promotion? Why can't I feel excited like everyone else? Endless mental autopsies masquerade as problem solving, but they rarely produce useful answers. The next one is, you got to stop future tripping catastrophes, okay? Stop it. Just don't do that, okay? A factual reality check disrupts the brain's doom generator. With practice, the muscle for calm projection grows stronger than the muscle for panic, okay? You also have to stop waiting for motivation before acting, okay? Stop doing that. An unflattering confession. During one of the analyst days, I'd sit back at my desk staring at spreadsheets and think, I'll start when I feel inspired. Now, this from the author of the article. How can you just break some habits? What do unhappy people do to make themselves even happier? To stay happy, okay? You stop waiting for motivation before acting. Stop waiting on that. Whether that's washing a dish, opening, running the app, or emailing a therapist, the micro action generates a feedback loop of competence that motivation alone can't match, okay? And here's another one for you, okay? They stop romanticizing their comfort zone. Comfort zones aren't plush couches. They're more like worn out shoes, familiar but blister inducing. So right there are the top five reasons. And the information of where I am getting this article, of course, you can actually find it at VegOut, VegOut, VegOut. Find that, and you can also stay up to date on the next five, okay? But again, people who break from unhappiness usually stop doing these 10 things first, but I've given you the first five, everybody. But go to VegOut. So there you are, the lifestyle segment alert, during the magazine's lifestyle segment. So there you are. So at this time, more of the show coming up. Don't go anywhere. We will be right back with you.
1: And as promised, here's In the Nose, top 10, number one jazz song for the week. It is So Naturally by Lynn Roundtree. And you're going to hear that right now.

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All right, so naturally, Lynn Roundtree in the No Radio Magazine Show's Top 10 Jazz Songs for the Week, everyone. That was number one. And I hope you enjoyed it. Just great, relaxing music. Sit back, relax, and get rejuvenated because you are tuned in to the second hour of In the Know, the Jazzy Radio Magazine Show, continuing to keep you in the know about entertainment, health, food, fashion, lifestyles, and community affairs. And again, I'm your host, Denise Barnes, right here with you. 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And you can also friend me at Denise Ward Barnes, D-E-N-I-E-C-E, Ward, W-A-R-D, Barnes, B-A-R-N-E-S. 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So if you didn't get a chance to hear the live broadcast on Friday, or if you did and you just want a double dip, then make sure that you tune in, of course, as I mentioned, to 100.9 WXIR and 92.3 FM WFLX in Rochester, New York, shouting that station out. So again, I want to shout another station out, Burlington, Vermont, 99.3 FM WBTV. Thanks to these stations who've been airing my show for many years, and I'm very appreciative of that. But you can hear the show there in Burlington, Vermont, 11 a.m. to 1 p.m. Central Standard Time on Tuesdays there. There are many other stations who have broadcasted the show and will be broadcasting it, and I will be shouting them out as well very soon, of course, on each show. Thank you all so very, very much. But again, you are tuned in to the second hour of In the Know, the Jazzy Radio Magazine Show. And when we return, I'm going to call your name. We're going to continue in the pages of the lifestyle segment. So I don't want anyone to go anywhere. Continue to sit back, relax, and get rejuvenated. You are tuned in to the second hour of In the Know, the Jazzy Radio Magazine Show.

0: All right, everybody, we are back, and I want to say thanks for tuning in to the second hour of In the Know, the jazzy radio magazine show that keeps you in the know about entertainment, health, food, fashion, lifestyles, and community affairs. Now at this time, we are going to turn the pages of the magazine to our community affairs segment. And as promised, back with me, of course, is Bona Johnson with the Nashville Convention and Visitors Corporation. Bona, welcome back. How are you?
1: Thank you, Denise. We're always glad to be on your show to talk about great things happening in Nashville.
0: And it is always something happening, because I told my audience today that it, regardless of what time of the year it is, the Nashville Convention and Visitors Corp always has something going on.
1: Yep, and right now we have this special Independence Day event coming up.
0: Yes.
1: Next week on July 4th. It's a day full of live music, and in the evening we'll end it all with a fireworks show.
0: Wow. Let Freedom Sing, Music City, July 4th. Tell us a little bit more about this, Bona.
1: Yep. So we'll have music and fun family activities happening during the day at Walk of Fame Park. And then all the activities shift to Lower Broadway with all the honky-tonks surrounding the street. We have a huge stage where we're going to have live music with Dirk Bentley as the headliner. Also on the lineup, we have Russell Dickerson, Nico Moon, and a young teenage phenom named Grace Bowers and her band, The Hodgepodge. And we always like to say the other headliner for the night is the fireworks show. It's 30 minutes, one of the largest fireworks shows in the country, and it's the only one we know of that's choreographed to a live musical performance. The Grammy-winning Nashville Symphony will be performing at Ascend Amphitheater.
0: Wow. So much going on, and I'm looking forward to it, of course, Bona. Tell us a little bit more about multi-platinum country superstar Dirk Bentley.
1: Yeah, Dirk always puts on a great show. He just put out his 11th studio album, so attendees at Let Freedom Sing will be hearing some of his new stuff as well as his popular music that's been out for a few years. What we love about our lineup is that you're going to hear all kinds of different sounds, not just country music, although we all love country music.
0: Uh-huh.
1: And the other thing that's so great about this event is that we're going to have tens of thousands of visitors coming into Nashville.
0: Yes.
1: So they're going to have a great time, but the city and the state also benefits. These visitors are going to be spending their money at local businesses and generating state and local tax revenue.
0: Absolutely. Again, listeners, my guest again today, of course, is Bona Johnson, who's the Senior VP of Corporate Communications with the Nashville Convention and Visitors Corporation. We're talking Let Freedom Sing, Music City, July 4th. Bona, just a little more information with regard.
1: Yeah, so we might try to make the event as fun and as safe as possible. So if you come, be prepared to go through some security at the entry point. Don't bring in any big bags or coolers, but feel free to bring camping chairs and blankets and small bags. There are plenty of ways to get downtown. You can, of course, drive. There's plenty of parking spots and garages downtown, but we do encourage people to take an Uber or a Lyft.
0: Mm-hmm.
1: Jack Daniels even has a $10 off discount QR code that'll be at the event site. And, of course, you can take the WeGo bus or the WeGo train. They'll be running special routes for the July 4th event. We know everybody's talking about the heat. It's the middle of the summer.
0: Yes.
1: We want to make sure everybody stays safe and hydrated. So we're going to have misting stations and cooling tents. We're going to have free water fountains to bring your refillable water bottles, or you can buy bottled water on the site, but then you can just refill them at the water fountain. There's a great group called Red Frogs,
0: mm-hmm.
1: and their volunteers will be at the event site. They'll be giving away free cups of water, giving away cooling towels and sunscreen. So we're going to do everything we can to make sure people can stay hydrated and cool.
0: All right. And Bona, before I let you go, I did let my listeners know that, of course, the Convention and Visitors Corporation is always doing things throughout the year. But specifically, can you talk a little bit about Dolly, a true original musical that's coming up?
1: Yeah, we're so excited that Dolly Parton, an icon known around the world, has decided to debut her new musical here in Nashville.
0: Mm-hmm.
1: It's going to be starting next month through August at the Fisher Center on the campus of Belmont University. And leading up to the opening of the show, there are lots of great Dolly Parton-related events happening throughout the city at the Grand Ole Opry. And Dolly even just recently announced more details about her Songteller Hotel that she's opening. Mm-hmm. It's going to include a museum with some of the artifacts from her life. Everybody loves Dolly, and we're so lucky to have Dolly here in Nashville.
0: Absolutely. And I also want to give a shout-out to the Convention Center and, of course, Nashville, for the to host the 2025 FIFA Club World Cup game. That's exciting.
1: Yeah, so the FIFA Club World Cup games that have been taking place, it brings, you know, Nashville is not just a music city, but it's becoming a sports city as well, and a great diverse crowds showing up to support those teams.
0: Absolutely. 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
1: Yes, we want them to stay in the know, mm-hmm. so they can follow at Visit Music City on all the social media platforms, and they can get even more detailed information about Let Freedom Sing and everything else happening in Nashville at our website, visitmusiccity.com.
0: There we go, Bona. There's an open invite. Come back anytime you would like to keep my listeners in the know, and let's celebrate 4th of July.
1: Well, let me give your listeners a little bit of a teaser about next July 4th,
0: yes.
1: because we'll be celebrating the 250th anniversary of the country. It's going to actually be a two-day event, July 3rd and July 4th. So we'd love to come back and talk to you about how we're going to make July 4th bigger and better.
0: Looking forward to it. Again, everybody, Bona Johnson, Senior VP of Corporate Communications with the Nashville Convention and Visitors Corp. Bona, thank you, and come back anytime.
1: Thank you, Denise.
0: All righty. Bye-bye. Hey, again, everybody, I hope that you enjoyed that conversation. Bona Johnson, we're going to keep you in the know with what's going on all through the year with the Nashville Convention and Visitors Corporation, because, as I said, it's not just the 4th of July celebration. They have events going on annually throughout the year. So there you are, all of my listeners and my affiliate stations. Make sure that you stay in the know, because it's always something to do in the great It City of Nashville, Tennessee. You are tuned in to the first hour, the second hour as well of In the Know, the Jazzy Radio Magazine Show. So continue to sit back, relax, and get rejuvenated. We will be right back.

0: time to begin?
1: Yeah, right now.
0: Oh, yeah.
2: Stakes is pretty high, fam.
0: Definitely. When I put slam that dub on you.
3: Come on, please.

0: everybody. We are back. And again, I want to say thanks for tuning in to the second hour of In the Know, the jazzy radio magazine show that keeps you in the know about entertainment, health, food, fashion, lifestyles, and community affairs. I am your host, Denise Barnes, here with you. And at this time, we are going to turn the pages of the magazine to our community affairs segment. And joining me today is Farmington Hills, Michigan's Mayor Teresa Rich. Mayor, welcome to the show. How are you?
1: Good morning. Thank you for having me, Denise. And I'm great this morning. Greetings from Farmington Hills, Michigan.
0: We are really great to have. We are happy to have you here with us, Mayor. And you're here with me to talk about the topic, of course, the U.S. Conference of Mayors. Can you let my listeners know a little bit more about the conference?
1: Absolutely. So the U.S. Conference of Mayors is an organization that brings together the mayors across the United States in a bipartisan manner. And so it's for mayors of cities of 35,000 or larger. And this particular meeting was to set our advocacy agenda for the year. Mm-hmm. So what are the things that we agree upon that we should be working on at the federal level, the state level, as well as our own localities?
0: All right. And talk about some of those big issues that you discussed, such as the tariffs and the takeaways from impacting childhood hunger and all of that.
1: Sure. So the first issue that we talked about was tariffs. Mm-hmm. And so in our area, for instance, in my city, we have 75 of the Fortune 500 here. And I'm a GM retiree, so we're pretty big in autos. And I know in your area you are as well.
0: Yes.
1: And so, you know, the concern is how much is it going to add to the glove box of a car for these tariffs? How much additional is it going to cost to buy it? And so my concern, you know, I think the big companies are going to be okay. The GMs, the Stellantis's, the big companies, the mm-hmm. Fords. But my concern is for the smaller businesses who contribute to the chain of production, sales, manufacturing, and the impact on them. And so that's a big worry for me.
0: All right.
1: Another thing that and that was really the very first thing we talked about. Another thing that's a concern is what's coming from the budget, the reconciliation bill that we keep hearing about in the press.
0: Yes.
1: And this particular session, Denise, was so important that C-SPAN covered it live.
0: Wow.
1: And so we talked about things like the cuts proposed to health care and social services. Mm-hmm. We talked about impact on housing and some things that are pretty nerdy sounding but have a big impact, and that is taking away the tax-exempt status on municipal bonds.
0: Oh, wow, wow. Well, since this was bipartisan, what were some of the resolutions that was made along the way?
1: Yeah, so there was really an interesting thing being a mayor, because most of us mayors are elected on a nonpartisan ballot. Mm-hmm. And so while we may have our own preferences of one flavor or another of political party, when we come together as mayors, it's what are these things that we can agree on? And so I'll give you an example.
0: Okay.
1: In the reconciliation bill, there are issues having to do with SNAP. That's the Supplemental Nutrition Assistance Program.
0: Mm-hmm.
1: And SNAP covers 14 million children in our country. That's one in five.
0: Wow.
1: And to have eligibility for SNAP, you have to have household income for a family of four would be under 42,000. Anybody under that would qualify. So our concern about that is in the bill, in the reconciliation bill, they're looking to roll that back, and they're looking to take away the thrifty food plan that came out in 2021. And we came out in a bipartisan manner and said we support the passage of a balanced and fair federal budget, but we want it to incorporate the principles that maintain those SNAP benefits and increase equitable access to that as well as school nutrition programs.
0: Wow.
1: And, of course, while streamlining access to benefits, that there are hurdles to be able to qualify. So, but that was something that we came upon. And just a little interesting fact for your listeners is that every dollar that is spent in SNAP benefit actually provides $1.80 in total economic benefits, because that's how the money is supported in grocery stores, farming, trucking, and other sectors.
0: Wow. And so it's going to be very interesting to find out how the big, beautiful bill will turn out. And hopefully, as you mentioned, the bipartisanship of the mayors, everything will work out, but we're definitely going to see. And what I need for you to do, Mayor, can you let my listeners know what they can do and how they can follow you on social media and stay in the know?
1: Sure. So what listeners can do is definitely talk to your legislators, talk to your mayors about your stories.
0: Mm-hmm.
1: What are your personal stories? Maybe you have a small business. Maybe you're a family on SNAP. You know, most families on SNAP, somebody in the household has worked in the last 12 months. And so some of these conditions that they're putting on are difficult. Maybe it's a Medicaid issue and you have a senior who's grandma's in a nursing home and is going to be kicked out of the nursing home if the Medicaid cuts go through. Share your stories. That's what we need to hear so that we can take them to our federal people. To find me on social media, I do not have a page that is an official government page, but I do have a Facebook, and it's under Teresa Orlasky Rich. And an Insta under Teresa.Rich, and Teresa spelled with an H.
0: All right. So there you go, everyone. Thank you so much, Mayor Teresa Rich, Farmington Hills, Michigan's mayor, that is. She's my guest today to talk about the U.S. Conference of Mayors. Again, Mayor, come back anytime you'd like to share information with my listeners.
1: Great to be here. Thanks, and good day to all of your listeners.
0: You have a wonderful day.
1: You too.
0: Thank you. All right, again, everybody, I hope that you did draw some information from regards to my conversation with Mayor Teresa Rich, again, Farmington Hills, Michigan's mayor, that is. And we talked about, of course, the U.S. Conference of Mayors annually. This happens annually. So just want to keep you in the know with regards to that conference during the magazine's Community Affairs segment. So coming up, I'm going to call your name. Don't go anywhere, everyone, because we're going to turn the pages of the magazine to our lifestyle segment, and we're going to talk about ghosting, okay? In a nutshell, ghosting. So, again, continue to sit back, relax, and be rejuvenated. You are tuned in to In the Know, the Jazzy Radio Magazine Show.

I used to think about immature things. You know, like, do you love me? Do you want me? Are you gonna call me like you said you would? Is this really your real phone number? But you know, I'm a man now, baby, a grown man. And I came a long way. And experience taught me one thing. Taught me to hold on to my love.

0: right, everyone. We are back again. You are tuned in to the second hour of In the Know, the Jazzy Radio Magazine Show. I'm your host, Denise Barnes, right here with you. And at this time, we are going to turn the pages of the magazine to our lifestyle segment. And the question of the week, of course, what would you do if someone just decided, I'm not going to talk to him or her anymore. I'm going to just ghost this person. What do you do about that? And I want to say thanks to each and every one of you all who chimed in on this week's question. Shout out to you. And make sure that you stop by and follow the public figure page on Facebook, In the Know Radio Magazine Show, and friend me at Denise Ward Barnes, because there is where you will see the weekly question, you know, and I'm asking you with regards to the lifestyle segment of the magazine. But again, what would you do? I want to say thanks to each and every one of you out. Shouting you out, Miss Sandrell Scott in the Chi-Town. Thank you so much for your answer as well. But she says, I would just let it be. Would not waste my time because evidently someone's been talking to them. Thank you, Miss Sandrell Scott. Shout out in the Chi-Town. Cedric, what do you have there? And also, oh, you have something too, Sedgwick. Sedgwick Lloyd says, like, I'm handling it. You stop. Stop. Something must be going on, so that's my cue to get the hell away. All right. So again, thank you all so much for the comments. Barbara Bobby Doll Henderson says, a dog carrying a bond calls the decision, and the division rather. Another messy family member, and that does go on all the time when someone decides to ghost you or the other person, and I'm not just going to talk to him or her anymore. She goes on to say, Barbara Bobby Doll Henderson, it's normal to wonder what was said that caused them to stop communicating. I decided to keep living my best life and communicate positivity within my inner circle. This train gonna keep on rolling. One monkey don't stop the show. All right, Sedgwick.
1: Okay, Robert Barnes. Robert says, so be it. Sherry D. Thomas says, if I did not initiate this action, let them go. Jesse Van Shoothaven says, this recently happened to me. Actually, a friend I had been pretty close with, we talked every day for the last few years, had been friends with periodic contact for over 15 years, living in different countries was a challenge until instant messaging and online chats became a thing. One day, I didn't get a reply to a message I sent. I thought it was weird, but figured out they must be busy and waited. Next day, no reply. Again, I thought I'd go and send a message on Facebook and see if maybe they had lost access to their app or something. I couldn't find them. They were just gone. I was still friends with their partner, though, so it seemed so strange to me. I called from Australia to the USA to try and get them on the phone, and they rejected my call. Their partner didn't even know this was happening. When I reached out to them a few weeks later, my friend appeared on Facebook as a friend suggestion. I clicked to see their profile. It wasn't a new profile. I was just blocked. I sent another message to see if I'd get a reply. Nothing at all. As sad as it is, the only thing you can do is keep moving on with your life. After all, those years being a part of each other's lives, I was at their wedding. They were sometimes the only reason I went back to Louisiana to visit. It hits one like a brick to the heart, but life is funny in that way, and I guess they just felt like we were moving on in different directions.
0: All right. So there you are, everyone. Thank you, Jesse Van Shoothaven. Shout out to you. Jesse is a longtime supporter, and I really do appreciate that. But again, what would you do, everyone, if someone just decided to just stop talking to you? They are ghosting you. What would you do? How do you handle that? Shout out to you, my home lady, Linda Carey.

Facebook Live. Denise Ward Barnes, Anitra Green, shout you out. Tommy Upshaw, shout you out. Marsha Holland, shout you out. Hello, Auntie Marsha Holland. Hello, my dad. How is everyone doing? Sending love. Good morning to each and every one of you all. So again, everybody, just wow, what do you do about that? What do you if someone actually ghosts you and just doesn't say anything else to you, just out of the blue seemingly? And yes, so many of you all did chime in, and I appreciate that. Shouting you out, thank you all so much for that. And I'm going to call your name. Calling your name right here. But again, of course, I'm going to give you the information with regards to what the expert says. I'm no expert on a lot of these things, but sometimes I've gone through it as well. So I'm going to call your name. Again, shout out to you, Sandrell Scott. Shout out to you, Miss Charlotte Hall. Shout out to you, my son, Robert Barnes. Shout out to you, Henry L. Jones. Thank you all so, so much. Shout out to you, Elder Lafayette Sangster. Shout out to you, Teresa Swanson. Shout out to you, my little brother, Marcus T. Clemens, who's watching on FaceTime Live. Thank you all so much, Facebook Live. I really, really, really do appreciate that. Good morning, good evening, good afternoon, wherever you are under the sound of my voice. I'm going to call your name, and you all can hear your name called each and every Friday live during the broadcast. And we're going to call your name because each week, especially no later than Tuesday and Wednesday of the week, what I do is I pose a question on my pages, Facebook pages, In the Know Radio Magazine Show, and also Denise Ward Barnes. And I'm asking you, my listeners, to chime in and answer the questions so that during the live broadcast each Friday, shout out to my home station, Radio Free Nashville, 107.1 and 103.7 on the FM dial. You can also stream me. If you are not in the listening area of Nashville, Tennessee, Pasco, Tennessee, you can stream the show, everyone, at radiofreenashville.org, and you can hear and listen to the show. Shout out to you, my girl, VL Solid. Bringing you the ITK is one of the segments as well. And also, I am calling your name during the magazine's lifestyle segment. But what would you do if a person just actually ghosted you? Just decided I'm not going to talk to him or her anymore. And you're wondering, what did I do? Or maybe you're not. But something is going on. So why would that person just turn you off like that? Why? Well, the experts have something to say on that. And like I said, I'm no expert, but I usually turn to the experts to get their advice. Okay, so if a person just decides I'm not going to talk to you anymore, you get ghosted, well, there are reasons for that. And I'm sure there are reasons that we, as the person who's receiving this ill treatment, then, hey, what I need for you all to do is go to my Facebook page later on, In the Know Radio Magazine Show, and also Denise Ward Barnes, and find out what the experts are saying about getting ghosted, because that's exactly what it is. But again, I want to say thanks to each and every one of you all for tuning in to another edition of In the Know, the Jazzy Radio Magazine Show. And hey, I'm going to call your name and make sure that you follow my pages. Everyone who are watching and listening here live to In the Know Radio Magazine Show, make sure that you follow the pages, In the Know Radio Magazine Show and Denise Ward Barnes, so that you can continue to stay in the know. And when we return, everybody, more of the show. Again, this is a live broadcast, and things are happening all the time, very fast paced. But again, we are so happy to have you all here with us. You are tuned in to the second hour of In the Know, the Jazzy Radio Magazine Show, and we will be right back.

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Well, in the morning, you, morning, groaning me.

back again, everyone. And I want to say thanks for tuning in to another edition of In the Know, the Jazzy Radio Magazine Show. And make sure that you continue to follow the page, everybody. And I want to say thanks to my guest on today. I hope that you enjoyed the show. Thanks again to Bona Johnson with the Nashville Convention and Visitors Corporation. And thanks to Farmington Hills Mayor, Farmington Hills, Michigan's Mayor Teresa Rich during the magazine's community affairs segment. And remember, everyone, if it's in the news, it's on In the Know Radio Magazine Show.

0: 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This show is brought to you by the United States Committee for Refugees and Immigrants in Vermont, USCRI Vermont, in partnership with the Central Vermont Refugee Action Network, CVRAN, the Vermont Asylum Assistance Project, VAAP, and other local community partners. Stay tuned. Hello to all our listeners. My name is Sonali Samarasinghe. Nearly 18 years ago, I fled Sri Lanka after the government murdered my fellow journalist husband and I received death threats. In just a few days, I lost almost everything. My husband, my home, my friends, my career as a lawyer and journalist, and my country. What I gained, however, was a welcoming and compassionate America. That act of welcome changed my life, and it has made me forever grateful to this nation. Today, I serve as the Field Office Director of the United States Committee for Refugees and Immigrants in Vermont, USCRI Vermont. We are a full-service nonprofit refugee resettlement agency providing wraparound services to newly arrived refugees, asylees, special immigrant visa holders, Cuban and Haitian entrants, parolees, and other eligible immigrants. We have been doing this work in Vermont for 45 years, and over that time, we have helped resettle nearly 9,000 refugees. Our work begins the moment people arrive. We pick families up at the airport and help them rebuild their lives. We support them with housing, health and wellness services, English language classes, employment services, digital and financial literacy training, interpretation and translation, and intensive case management. Our ultimate goal is self-sufficiency and full integration into the community so refugees can live dignified, independent lives. I am proud to share that 92% of our clients secure employment within the first 3 to 8 months after arrival. These new Vermonters quickly become contributing members of our communities, working, paying taxes, and giving back. Today, our clients face four urgent challenges. First, the chaos and uncertainty that comes with constant policy changes and increased immigration enforcement. There is an ever-present fear of detention or arrest, even for those who followed the rules and came to this country legally. Second, the loss of SNAP benefits last October has placed an enormous burden on families. Third, housing. Safe and affordable housing in Vermont is extremely difficult to find. Some landlords raise rents for refugees, and others are reluctant to rent to individuals who speak limited English. We work tirelessly to help families move from transitional housing into permanent homes, but the demand far exceeds available resources. And fourth, the loss of Medicaid this October. Many clients, especially with chronic diseases, do not know how they will pay for their medicines. Recently, I heard this beautiful thing. We are a community not because of shared policies, but because of shared stories. Unity does not come from belonging to the same group, but from stories that resonate. Extraordinary things happen when ordinary people choose to stand up, step into the gap, and care for one another. If you would like to volunteer with USCRI Vermont or learn more about our work, please visit our website or contact us. We'd love to connect with you. You can call us at 802-655-1963 or email us at vermont@refugees.org. You can also subscribe to our monthly newsletter and visit our website at www.refugees.org/USCRI-Vermont. Next, here is an uplifting story from the field from USCRI Vermont's outreach coordinator, Victoria Lutsenko.
1: Thank you, Sonali, and hi to everyone listening to us. USCRI Vermont fielded two teams consisting of staff and volunteers at the Vermont Memorial Day Weekend Marathon on Sunday, May 24th, making the 2026 marathon our second year participating in the event under the banner Running for Refugees. We were a prominent and enthusiastic presence both on the racetrack and in the stands, cheering for our team and drawing attention to our work. And to capture the spirit behind those strides, we turned to the runners and asked what motivated them to run for USCRI Vermont.
2: Celine, why are you running with us today here?
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2: Jamil, that was a great run. How are you feeling after? And why did you decide to run?
5: Hi, Victoria. I hope you're doing well. I am running for the second consecutive year now with our Running for Refugees campaign. It started last year with our director, Sonali, being inspired by her nephews to run in this event. We put together a relay team, and I had the finishing leg. This time, I wanted to start because, well, you know, our clients have gone the distance. They walked countless miles and kilometers across war zones, across landmine fields, escaping persecution, poverty, violence. And 6.25 miles, 10 kilometers at the end of the day is nothing compared to the journeys our folks have to go through. I think it was important to show up for our clients, for the community, to show that USCRI is here to stay. And, well, it was a lot of fun. Maybe even like a year ago when I first started, like I could barely do like 2, let alone 3 miles. Now I just hit 6 without like stopping whatsoever. And seeing like the community come on out and thoroughly enjoying, seeing how many supporters are on the sidelines, you know, everyone here at USCRI, the community, the volunteers who are helping staff this marathon. It's a privilege being able to run in the Burlington City Marathon and just raise awareness to what our folks are having to live with. I hope that this like shows to the community just how hard we work, just how hard our like new American clients work. And I can't wait for next year. Thank you.
1: We are proud to have participated in this glorious Vermont tradition and grateful to the communities we serve for every day inspiring and motivating us.

0: Hi, my name is Maya. I'm the Communications Manager at the Vermont Asylum Assistance Project, or VAP, a nonprofit that provides legal services to non-citizens in Vermont. In this first episode, we wanted to introduce our listeners to the world that VAP works in. I therefore sat down with Jill Martin-Diaz, VAP's Executive Director, and I asked them what they think everybody should know about immigration law.
1: Hi, Jill.
2: Hi, Maya.
1: So we hear a lot about immigration and what the government is doing in the news, and it can feel really confusing and really overwhelming to keep track of everything that's happening. So what do you think Vermonters should know about immigration law and how the system works?
2: The first thing I would want Vermonters to know about immigration law is that it's federal law and it changes very slowly. What can shift very rapidly and has are political priorities, enforcement practices, and the way the law is applied in real life. And those shifts can have an enormous impact on the safety and well-being of immigrant communities. Different administrations interpret and enforce the same laws very differently. A good example is parole. A lot of us became familiar with specialized parole programs under the Biden administration for people from certain countries. Those parole programs were instituted as a matter of policy. The president has the power by law to make parole programs, but every president gets to decide whether those parole programs continue. So the Trump administration immediately revoked those parole programs and caused so many of our community members to lose their safety from deportation and their access to work. And so we don't want to make light of the real impact that policy changes have on our communities. We can take some solace in the fact that the law typically takes a long time to change, and many of the due process protections that have been written into immigration law and have existed for decades remain unchanged.
1: So if the way that the law is being enforced can completely change someone's experience sort of overnight, that all feels very confusing. And how do people even just begin to navigate that kind of landscape then?
2: Well, that's where having an immigration lawyer comes in. Having access to counsel is the difference between your ability to access the system as it is written, as it was intended, versus how individual presidents' policies are making that system work on the ground. So in immigration law, there is no government-provided lawyers. A person has a right to be given time to seek a lawyer, but the government does not have to pay for one. That's very different from a criminal legal proceeding, which also involves the risk of having your liberty taken away, of being incarcerated. But there, the government will provide counsel for you. So in immigration court, really high stakes, really confusing landscape, no right to counsel. Missing a deadline, missing a court hearing, checking the wrong box on an English-only form that is not translated for you could have permanent and irreversible consequences for your immigration journey. And that can feel incredibly disempowering, particularly for someone who is in the custody of ICE, who's detained. So at VAP, while we cannot guarantee that the immigration law will provide any desired impact in a person's case, we can work hard to make sure that no one in Vermont is walking the immigration detention or deportation system alone and without counsel. We want to make sure that people have access to all of the information that they need to make the best choices for themselves.
1: Yeah, that makes a lot of sense. So increasing access to legal representation is really critical. What are some other things that would help safeguard immigrant communities in Vermont specifically?
2: Well, the reality is Vermont has 30,000 foreign-born residents. And now that the Trump administration is starting to threaten bringing denaturalization proceedings against people, right, there's a potentially huge client community that we are not ever going to be able to grow big enough to serve directly on a one-on-one basis. So we have to think about how to close the access to justice gap for people who will not be lucky enough to have a one-on-one lawyer. And some of the models we use are pro bono mobilization. We also engage in a lot of community education. We want to help get the word out, not just among impacted communities, but all of the other systems and service providers who they interact with. Finally, we do advocacy to try and change those systems. Immigration law decides who has access to immigration status, but states and state legislatures have a lot of control over what access to immigration status means in a person's day-to-day life. When someone comes looking for immigration help, what they're actually asking for from us is access to employment that is safe and sustainable, that allows them to earn enough money that they need to provide housing for themselves and their families. A lot of times people come to us seeking immigration help because they want access to photo ID, which is what you need to prove your parental rights, to open a bank account. And a lack of immigration status under federal law can really isolate someone from participation in daily public life. Here in Vermont, our state leaders, informed by community organizers, have decided that your lack of immigration status should not be a barrier to your participation in Vermont life. So we have a legacy of offering non-driver photo IDs for people regardless of status. We have a history of offering COVID equity stimulus payments to people left out of the federal IRS stimulus package. And this legislative session was no different. We are very supportive and excited to see consumer and data privacy protections being proposed in S-71. ICE uses data collection to enforce immigration law in immigrant communities, and cutting them off by limiting the types of data that can be collected in the private sector is a key way to help prevent ICE from getting their hands on data that can harm people. Community support is crucial during any legislative session. There will be no state lawmaking without communities letting their representatives know what matters to them. So right now we are watching to see whether under S-208 federal law enforcement officials will be included in the list of law enforcement agents who are prohibited from unlawful masking in the course of duty. And we're excited to see S-209, which is an expansion of protecting sensitive locations, meaning prohibiting ICE from doing enforcement activities in places that could harm public health or public safety. So something I feel a lot of hope about is Vermont's willingness and legacy of passing state laws that help keep our immigrant community safe, even when the immigration laws are so intractable.
1: Yeah, that's a really great reminder of the agency we still have in Vermont, even if immigration law comes from Washington. Thank you so much, Jill.
2: Thanks so much, Maya.
0: We hope you enjoyed this conversation with Jill. In our next episode, we'll be hearing more from them about the history of VAP and the different ways that VAP works towards positive change for immigrant communities in Vermont.

0: Hello, everyone. We are happy to be here with you today from Central Vermont Refugee Action Network, or CVRAN. So we are a nonprofit service provider located in Montpelier, Vermont. We provide services to asylum seekers, refugees, and immigrants living across Washington County, from up in the Waterbury area down to Barrie, and from our office here in Montpelier. So we provide services to about 100 individuals from all over the world who have resettled here in Vermont with us, folks from Central and South America, African countries, Central Asian countries, some of whom arrived really recently and some of whom have been living with us here in Washington County for a while. So I'm here and happy to be talking with you. My name is Ali Zini. I'm the executive director of CVRAN, and I'm joined today with our staff member, Isabel Teepee. Thanks for being here, Isabel.
1: Hi, everyone. Thanks, Ali, and thanks, everyone, for tuning in and listening.
0: So CVRAN was founded in 2015 in response to the first Trump administration and has been a completely grassroots volunteer run organization for almost the last decade since 2015. I'm the first full-time staff member that CVRAN has hired and the first executive director.
1: And I joined a year ago, and I'm the direct services coordinator working with our New Vermonter clients. And I also am the volunteer coordinator, providing support to our amazing volunteers. I was really drawn to CVRAN's mission and long-term commitment towards immigrants and their thriving and belonging here in Central Vermont. I really believe in the importance of human dignity and everybody's right to happiness and opportunity and to realize their full potential. Immigrants are really under attack currently, and that really drove me to really want to join. And that's why I'm here, to build community with immigrants, not just help from above, but really build community with immigrants and with our, the rest of our community.
0: Thanks, Isabel. You always do such an incredible job of, describing the ethos that is the, at the core of CVRAN's work. And so we always appreciate that. So Isabel, I'd love for you to talk a little bit about your direct services work.
1: Yes. So I work in different areas, but my core focus is always ensuring that the clients' needs are met so that families can thrive. And we really do this in consultation and collaboration with the families we work with and the teams of volunteers who work more closely with them. I'm definitely more active during certain key transitions, such as arrivals or job changes, job searches, when there are new financial needs or other needs, such as finding a daycare or different situations like that.
0: Right. And so we have sort of our roles and our systems and our services planned. And then sometimes everything shifts because we are faced with supporting a family through a really urgent or difficult emergency situation.
1: Exactly. And there are also a number of multiple policy shifts and sometimes economic changes. And these have effect on our clients, and that really touches them immediately and deeply.
0: Right. And so we spend quite a bit of time, with each of our family households. Like I said, we work with, over 20 individual households that live here with us in our community, and provide safety plans and family planning, structures that are tailored to fit the needs of each individual. We're also very, looped into statewide rapid response and local rapid response networks and programs. In particular, we rely super heavily on the Migrant Justice statewide rapid response hotline and reporting system, and folks like Migrant Justice and VAP, of course, can mobilize quickly along with CVRAN volunteers and staff in order to get to work immediately should there be an emergency among one of our client families. And, you know, these are the hardest parts of this job, the hardest parts of being an immigrant in the United States today. But, you know, there is just such an outpouring of solidarity and support from our community here in Vermont. We have been really moved by the number of people and the amount of time that folks are willing to dedicate to really ensuring that all of their neighbors are being cared for.
1: Yes, and those make up really energizing moments that give us energy, and we hope also help provide a sense of the community having our kind families back. So we see partnerships coming together. We work on partnerships as well with different community organizations. Sometimes we just have amazing farms like Glynis Hill Farm, who reach out with a generous hand and say, hey, we have grants to help provide free farm shares for families this summer, or moments when you're sitting in a meeting helping a family navigate the school system and you hear about their child's progress, and despite all of the uprooting and the very long and difficult immigration journeys, to realize that after many months, a child is finally feeling safe in their school with a caring team of educators who can report that they are really blossoming and progressing.
0: Absolutely. You know, it's just been incredible to see the local institutions and community partners and neighbors and families that have all come together and really risen to the occasion to provide whatever kind or type of support that they have to offer in this really crucial time for immigrant support and the fight for immigrant rights in this country. You know, we have people come to us as CVRN staff or to CVRN volunteers and say, hey, could we throw you a fundraising event? Or, hey, I have this language skill. I speak Arabic and I would really love to be able to work with one of your clients. What can I do? Put me in wherever I'm needed. And we're just constantly approached with folks who care, which is really incredible to see. And so, you know, we want to be sure to share with listeners, if you are interested in becoming involved with CVRAN, that we have a website. It's cvran.org. You can follow us on Facebook and on Instagram, or get in touch with us. We have a public phone number and email on our website where you can feel free to get in touch and ask questions. I just want to thank Isabel so much for being here and sharing a little bit about what each of us are doing in our staff position here. And we're really excited for in future episodes to actually be able to feature the voices of some families, some volunteers, some clients who might be able to come on here and share a bit about their experience living here in central Vermont. And we're very excited to be able to participate in this radio show here, which lifts up the many voices of our Vermont communities. So thank you so much for tuning in, and we hope that you'll join us for Many Voices, One Vermont next month.
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Good morning, good afternoon, and good evening to my viewers here in the Burlington, Vermont area. And I want to welcome all the students. By the time you watch this ministry, some of you already have arrived here in Vermont. My name is Reverend Ramona Guadalupe. This ministry comes to you from the Hesaba House Church Ministry and the Promises of God. I pray that the word that God has for you this day, that it will be a blessing for you, not only for you, but for your family and friends, and especially in this country. This is a bilingual ministry, and the name of this ministry is called the Hesaba House Church Ministry. And again, I want to welcome our students here in the Burlington, Vermont area, Middlebury, and the upper, and around the state of Vermont. I will continue to pray for you, even though that you don't know me, but I will continue to pray for the students here in this area. So today, we're going to be looking at a very important topic. And I will discuss that further. But I want to welcome the community, Latino community. Bienvenidos a todos. Que Dios te vaya bendiciendo este día maravilloso. Mi nombre es Pastora Ramona Guadalupe. 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Antes de ir para oración, vamos para el libro de los Salmos, capítulo 103, versículo 1 hasta el 8. Beloved, before we go into prayer, let's go to the book of Psalm 103, verse 1 to 8. And the word reads from the book of Psalm 1 to 8, praise the Lord, my soul. All my inward being, praise his holy name. Praise the Lord, my soul, and forget not all his benefits, who forgave all your sins and healed all your diseases, who redeemed your life from the pit and crowned you with love and compassion, who satisfy your desire with good things, so that your mouth is renewed like the eagle. The Lord works righteousness and justice for all the oppressed. He made known his way to Moses, his deeds to the people of Israel. The Lord is compassionate and gracious, slow to anger and abundance of love. Let's go into prayer, beloved. Vamos a estar en oración este momento. Let's go into prayer. Holy God, in the name of our Lord Jesus Christ, we give you thanksgiving and blessing for this moment in Jesus' precious name, that you get all the glory. Father God, I ask of you to help our students who have returned back to school, that you keep them safe and give them knowledge and wisdom towards your words. Let the words of my mouth and the meditation of my heart be acceptable and pleasing in your sight. Te damos las gracias, Señor Jehová, para este momento. Para la palabra que tú tienes para tu pueblo, dale sabiduría con la fe y tu gracia, Señor, y tu misericordia. Te doy las gracias, Señor, en nombre de Jesús de Nazaret. Amen. So, beloved, many of you already, the students are already here in Vermont. But as I read to you, I bring you the word of the living God each week. I want you to remember the specific word that constantly comes up in the book of Psalm, specifically, especially this one here, 103. Last week I spoke about Psalm 82. But in the Gospels and the Scriptures, it's always about justice, compassion, and the love of God. Today we're going to be looking at a situation that how God loves you so much that our God that I bring to you each week is a jealous God. But I'm not talking about a jealous God that is devious and evil. No, it's a loving God, just like the Psalm 103. The God of justice, the God that loves and cares for his creation. We're going to be going into the Gospel according to Luke. Yes, the Gospel according to Luke. We can't see in Luke Gospel. Chapter 13, verse 10 to 17. How precious is our God? How holy is our God?
How justice is our God. The God that I bring to you each week is a God to be revered and a God of love and compassion towards his creation. Vamos para Evangelico, San Lucas, capítulo 13, versículo 10 a 17. Y la palabra dice, and the words reads, On the Sabbath, Jesus was teaching in the synagogue, and a woman who was there had been crippled by a spirit for 18 years. She was bent over and could not straighten at all. When Jesus saw her, he called for her forward and said to her, "Woman, you are set free from your infirmity." Then he put his hand on her, and she immediately straightened up and praised God. Indignant because Jesus had healed in the Sabbath, the synagogue leaders said to the people, "There are 6 days in the week, so come and be healed in those days and not on the Sabbath." But Jesus replied, "The Lord answered him, 'You hypocrite, doesn't each of you on the Sabbath untie your donkey and ox from the stall and lead them out to give it water? Then should not this woman, a daughter of Abraham, whom Satan has kept bound for 18 years long, be set free on the Sabbath day from the bond that she's under?" And when he said this, all his opponents was disgraced. But the people were delighted with all the wonderful things he was doing. Let's pray. Vamos a orar para la Santa Palabra del Señor. Holy God, in Jesus' name, we bless your holy word. Not only bless it, but we do your holy word. Thank you, our Lord Jesus Christ, for your word and your guidance. In the name of Jesus, amen. Gracias, Señor, en nombre de Jesús de Nazaret, amen. You know, beloved, I'm going to share something. I like to share because I want you to understand that what I bring to you, I have myself have experienced. When I was a clinical chaplain at the medical center here in Burlington, Vermont, excuse me, my mic holder keeps on falling off. He doesn't want to stay. When I was a clinical chaplain at the medical center for 13 years, there was a family that the father was dying. And they called upon a chaplain. At that time, they didn't have a bilingual. There was no minority. I was one of the minority, the first one here in the Burlington, Vermont, as a chaplain here. So there was no bilingual, only me at that time when I worked at the center. There was a family that called the nurse, the head nurse called the conference room at the chaplaincy, and they asked for a Spanish-speaking person. So here I am. I go to the floor, and I see a family that did me wrong. I mean, literally did me wrong. And I said, "Okay, God, what do you want me to do? This is a joke? This is a joke, God? The people who threw me out, and you want me to minister to them?" I humbled myself, and I became obedient to God. I went to the nurse's station to find out who was the person and confirm the people that have mistreated me. God wanted me to be there and help them out. Not only that, God have given me the strength through Jesus Christ that he glorified himself. The whole family became humble at the audacity that I came. I was the only Spanish-speaking person in the whole facility there, the chaplain, yes.
But I, God, have given me a humble heart to look upon them that Jesus died for them too. I became obedient to Jesus. But I became a healing person who permeate water, living water, to the family and comfort. It did not mean that I was able to heal the individual that was leaving the earth to be with the Lord. But I was able to be a living water because Jesus died for this family in spite of what they have done, to the point that they couldn't get enough of me. But it wasn't about me. It was about the glory of God, how God works upon us. Here is a woman that is crippled, that Satan had her down for 18 years. The unclean spirit that was in this woman, she was bound with this evil spirit. Jesus saw her on a Sabbath day. He released her from the bound, the stronghold of that evil spirit that had her hunchback. And the leaders rejected Jesus doing the work on the day that is required not to do any work, but Jesus called them hypocrite. Now, this family that I went to minister, there was one oppositioner that came against me, and the whole family said to that individual, no, she is here for us. Just like these leaders. One thing God is a jealous God towards his creation. God is a jealous God. God do not want any of us to touch and mistreat any of his people. That's right, beloved. Anyone that takes you by force and mistreats you, God will not acquit that person. When anyone drags you and throws you on the floor and you are a child of God and pull you and take you to a different country, those who are doing it are criminals themselves. The leader of this country has come against the citizen, but God is not going to let them go, and God will not let them get away with what they have done. God is a jealous God. Here is a woman that had a spirit that it was unclean that kept her bound. Jesus came to heal. Jesus came to show love and compassion beside what he suffered. So therefore, Jesus knows what we go through in our infirmary. This doesn't mean that if you have some kind of disease, that is that you have an evil spirit. No. But they are spirits that Satan used to hold you down. God cares about you. Jesus understands everything that you're going through. When they throw you into prison without any reason because you are in this country, whether you're a citizen or not, and mistreat you, they're not going to get away with it. Do not touch my people. Here is a woman that is a daughter of Abraham. And the leaders did not care. It was all about themselves. But when I went into this room, I became obedient to Jesus Christ. God did not allow my heart to be hardened. It was for me to give him glory. That when an oppositioner rose up, the whole family came against that oppositioner. Oh, yes. Glory to God. Amen, amen. Glory to God. God cares about us.
God wants us to care for one another in spite of what we have done. God could use us for the glory. Even though the family at one point treated me horribly, but God got all the glory, beloved. God got all the glory. God is not going to put up with those who mistreat you, beloved. And one thing I want to mention to my viewers, my audience, you. You see the backdrop that I have. There will be a time in Jerusalem, according to the letter from the beloved John that he wrote in the book of Revelation, chapter 21, that a new Jerusalem will come again. He's going to wipe out those who have done you wrong. And we're going to be surprised who are the true children of God. We're going to see who are the true children of God. That's right. When people do injustice, the new Jerusalem will come down. It's going to wipe out all the evilness. In the letter of Revelation, according to the epistle letter that John wrote, that Jesus talked to him, and he wrote down every word. Let's go there. Last week, I spoke about having that faith. Having that faith that is unshakable, because Jesus wants you to have that faith. Chapter 22, and it reads, verse 12, "Look, I am coming soon. My reward is with me. I will give to every person according to what they have done. I am the Alpha, the Omega, the first and the last, and the beginning of the end. Blessed are those who wash their robe, that they may have the right to the tree of life." Beloved, and he goes on, "that you will go and may go through the gates into the city. Outsiders are dogs and those who practice magic arts, sexual immorality, murderers and idolaters, and everyone who love and practice falsehood. I, Jesus, have sent my angel to give you this testimony for the churches. I am the root and the offspring of David and the bright and morning star." Amen, amen, amen. Beloved, God loves you so much. The new Jerusalem will come down. All these horrible things that you're seeing and people hurting you. "Do not touch my people. Do them no harm. The jealous God that loves you." The book of Psalm 103 talks about from 1 to 8, verse 1 to 8, the love that God has for you. Beloved, over and over again, God is sending his message to give you the strength to deal with the opposition that is happening in this world. But he loves you. He cares about you greatly. He cares about you a lot. So the word that I bring to you each week is to encourage especially our young adults and our children, because the big mess that is happening, that barbaric and disrespect towards one another. But the word that God has for you, that he will heal you, and he will go against those who come against you, who have touched you in the wrong way, have thrown you in the floor, have handcuffed you, have thrown you to a different country and thrown you in jail, in prison. They're not going to get away with it, beloved. Because God loves you too much. Beloved, Jesus understands everything that you're going through. Last week I mentioned that Jesus' clothes were stripped off from him. They spit on him, they lie, even his disciples left him. But Jesus wants you to know that he understands everything. Family being divided, he understands that. He understands that you, even Jesus' family, there was division.
So he went through what he did to show us, I do understand. I do care. I do love you. I will help you through this journey. And if you have not received Jesus Christ as your Lord and Savior, that he will help you. It doesn't mean that your problems are going to go away, but Jesus will help you through the problems. And the reward that he has for each and every one of those who trust and believe in him. Because the God that I bring to you each week is a jealous God for you. He loves you too much. He loves you too much. And those who have been coming against you because you are sick, you're homeless, you don't have a job, you don't have medical care, oh, beloved, Jesus is there for you. And that's the hope that we have by faith, which I spoke about it last week. So you hold on, because God is a jealous God for you. But it's a jealousy of love and compassion and mercy. And you will be seeing those who have done you wrong, that they will not enter those pearly gates. That's the God that I bring to you. Because God is a jealous God. Do not touch my people. There will be repercussion for that. Repercussion for that. So, beloved, let's go into prayer at this moment. Holy God, in the name of our Lord Jesus Christ, I give you your people. They are your people. They are your words that there is hope for healing, especially those who have been mistreated, thrown through the ground, handcuffed them. You know all the suffering that is happening in this country. The words that you promise of healing and reconciling our family one day. So I place them into your hands, blessed Father, that they will not lose hope because you have the love for them by the grace and mercy. And those who haven't received you, you are able to speak to them in their hearts. So, Father God, in Jesus' name, help us through every single day, and especially our youth. Protect them from the evil one that continues to threaten them. Protect the citizens of this country that the government has claimed war against its own citizen. Remind them, blessed Father, in Jesus' name, the love that you have for them. That one day we will see those who are truly your children. Thank you, Holy God, in Jesus' name, amen. Te damos las gracias, Señor, para este momento. 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Amén. Woo! So, beloved, another week, the weather is getting a little change. The leaves already turning because I saw it in my backyard. The changing of the leaves. So we are entering into a new season soon. Stay safe. May the peace of Jesus Christ and the love of God continue to be in your home. And remember that God is a jealous God for you. Not a jealous God for envy, but a jealous God for love. Do not touch my people. Remember that. Those who do these things, we will see who will enter those pearly gates. Blessing to you until next week. May the peace of Jesus keep you safe and the love in our children. Continue to pray for our children that have returned back to school. God bless you in Jesus' name. Amen.

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Bossa Brazil begins with Bala Cambala, a João Bosco tune done here by Elisegina on her self-titled 1972 Philips vinyl record. And Saravá, thanks for imbibing in Bossa Brazil. A few things new, a few things old, and from the roots to the jazz we go in this first very full set, starting with Seu Mar. Sure.

two jazz piano pieces together, Eliana Elias's new release Al Vivo Live, the standard of Felicidade. Her quartet recorded in San Francisco, October 2023, right about the same time Bossa Brazil first bubbled up. And that followed a much shorter 1963 piece from João Donato called Silk Stop. In the middle, some innovation from a band called Cupim called Inara. That's another self-titled CD from 2016. From the roots, we heard A Festa dos Deuses Afro-Brasileiro, the Festival of Afro-Brazilian Deities. That's a group called Baia Ninho, and we started the set with Chora Cavaquinho from Seomar's 2014 album Silencia. A familiar voice kicks off this next set, Rosalia de Souza, with a group called The Dining Rooms, this one simply called Mice, on Bossa Brazil.

Traditional music from Cape Verde, that's Ana Firmino and Travadinha with O Bernard. Originally released 1986 on their Le Violon de Calvaire, and later found its way onto a fine compilation from the U.S. Tinder label called The Soul of Cape Verde. Jorge Aragon came before that with Fecho de Paixão, that's from his 1988 Raiz e Flor. Then there was an outfit called Thievery Corporation with Para Sempre, Forever, 2014. And we launched that set with The Dining Rooms, featuring Rosalia de Souza, that's from their 2004 Gahotta Differenti, from the Schema label in Italia. Now here's where we open that creaky door to the past. More fine restoration work from Otacilio. We mentioned him before with his YouTube channel, Estudio 78 RPM. This time he's brought us a sample of music from 1931. From Columbia's shellac number 22.022B, this is Elena Pinto de Carvalho singing Chayata Brava on Bossa Brazil.

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0: das suas palavras. 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
1: A dynamic duo for sure, Sueli Mesquita and Zelia Duncan collaborating on Imensu from Sueli's 2008 Micro Swing. Then we had a guy called Zivitor, one word, with Ujetu Kifala, a 2020 release called He Significa. Quarteto Roda de Choro gave us the tune Deixa o Break Pra Mim, literally Give Me a Break, 2015 from the Scooby-Doo label. And we began with Elena Pinto de Carvalho, amazing to hear considering it's 95 years old and that artists in that day just had to do it live in the studio.
2: We'll do it live.
1: Exactly, no tape overdubbing in 1931. Bossa Brazil is curated, decimated, and fumigated by Roger Collins at the studio of The Forest Primeval in Carolina do Norte. Since we began the show with Elisa Gina, it seems fitting to close with her daughter, Maria Rita. Thanks for listening, caros ouvintes. Until our next Bossa Brazil, namaste, aloha, ciao, pessoal.

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to a man is coming home to an empty bed. But I beg to differ. I say the worst thing that can happen to a man is if his lady gets up and changes the locks and puts all his clothes on the front door. And now she's nowhere to be found. And now you have nowhere to go. What do you go to? What do you do? Yeah, it's the story of a man. 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That's life. What do you go to? What do you run to?

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2: Welcome to episode 679 of Troubadours and Raconteurs with yours truly, E.W. Conundrum Demure. On this week's episode, we feature a grand conversation with dancer, choreographer, activist, and teacher specializing in Japanese Butoh. Talking with us from her place in Brooklyn, New York, Vangeline, we discuss growing up in France, being connected to nature, slowing down, being a little intellectual, inspired by the movie Flashdance, dropping out of dance and getting depressed, being a translator for the United Nations, loving New York City in the 1990s, being illegal for 5 years, the Lower East Side, Bushwick, being a stripper for 8 years, sloth, the Brooklyn Academy of Music, discovering Butoh as a spiritual experience, being typecast as a pretty woman, trauma, healing, patriarchy, containing multitudes, multitasking, negatively affecting our nervous system, the Queer Butoh Festival, and challenges as opportunities, among other things. A grand conversation with Vangeline this go-round. We also have an EW poetic piece titled Light After Dark. It is so nice to be with you. Let's get to it then. Episode 679 of Troubadours and Raconteurs.

0: Vangeline, is that you?
1: That's me. Good morning.
0: Good morning. It's so nice to have you on Troubadours and Rock on Tours.
1: Thank you for having me.
0: My pleasure. And before we get started, let me share a little background information with the listeners. Vangeline is a New York-based teacher, choreographer, and dancer specializing in Japanese Butoh. She's the artistic director of Vangeline Theater, New York Butoh Institute, and is widely recognized for her rigorous, research-driven approach to Butoh and for expanding the form's relevance in the 21st century. Her work actively champions diversity and inclusion, creating space for historically underrepresented voices while carrying forward the legacy of Butoh through contemporary research, activism, and performance. Through her all-female dance company, Vangeline creates socially engaged, innovative choreographic works that unite Butoh with activism. She is the founder of the New York Butoh Institute Festival, dedicated to uplifting women in Butoh, and Queer Butoh, a festival centering LGBTQ plus voices within the form. She is also the visionary behind the Dream a Dream Project, an award-winning program now in its 18th year that brings Butoh into correctional facilities across New York State. The heart of Vangeline's philosophy is the belief that Butoh can serve as a tool for both personal and collective transformation. Her work reflects a deep commitment to integrating the full spectrum of human experience, beauty and darkness alike, while reintegrating voices historically marginalized by society. Troubadours and Raconteurs is very excited to have on the program Vangeline. Again, thank you so much for taking the time out to talk with us. And I want to also say thank you to Rob Roth for connecting the two of us. He's a regular guest on the show, and he said you'd be a beautiful, beautiful addition to the voices that we represent on this show. And I believe him.
1: Thank you so much. Thank you, Rob, as well. Thank you.
0: So let's get started with, I guess, somewhere more close to the beginning. Tell us about your early years when you were a youngster growing up.
1: Well, I grew up in France in a very rural area, like in nature, also an old mining town. So very small population. I think when I was growing up, there was maybe 40,000 people in the town. And my father was a paleontologist, so we would spend all the days that we were not in school following him in nature as he was tracking dinosaur tracks. He was looking for dinosaur tracks and fossils. So I grew up really, really deeply connected to nature, spending a lot of time playing with trees and in quarries. And my mom was a writer and a painter. So I think I inherited kind of a scientific mind from my dad, this spirit of maybe looking for things and clues, and maybe even examining where do we come from. And for my mom, maybe more an artistic side.
0: That's a nice mix.
1: Exactly. A very balanced side, which is good for what I'm doing today anyway, because Butoh is sort of like a paleontology of the body, if you will. You know, we're looking for traces of what's older than us internally in the flesh, basically. So maybe I'm picking up from where my dad left off, but in a different way through the body.
0: Yeah, that sounds very sort of fun in a way to get in touch with your human self to that depth in that visceral sort of manner.
1: I think Butoh, you know, is really asking us to slow down and pay attention to what is usually overlooked. And because we live in a world that's going so fast with all this AI and technology, I think it's become more and more relevant as an art form today, you know, to how do we stay human? How do we remain connected? And for that, I think we have to slow down to counteract this exponential speed and technology that is assaulting us almost, and I think assaulting our nervous system essentially.
0: For sure. I agree with you there. Now, when you were a kid and you were in school, did you get into dance, generally speaking, early on, or was that later?
1: Well, it's kind of funny, you know, when I was growing up, I had glasses. So I couldn't see very well, very young. At 8 years old, I had glasses, and so in school, I didn't think everybody thought of me as a nerd, basically, you know, like a little intellectual. I couldn't, when we were doing in school those group sports, you know, basketball, volleyball, I couldn't even see the ball, so I ended up like growing up thinking that I was not really athletic, which is funny. And but I still enrolled myself in dance school when I was 12 after seeing the movie Flashdance. It's kind of a funny story. I saw the movie and I just completely fell in love, and I thought, well, I want to try that. And I enrolled myself, you know, a little bit against my parents' wishes, into a local jazz dance school, and I had my glasses on and a retainer. I was kind of like awkward, and but I kept trying and trying, and eventually, when I turned 16, you know, contact lenses arrived. It was kind of a miracle, and all of a sudden, I could see and I could balance in a very different way, and I realized, oh, actually, there is a dancer in there. But it's funny how biology also, and also people's perceptions of you, can really change that way, and how a small thing like contact lenses can really transform your world and your experience growing up.
0: Right, your sense of self and the way that others perceive you.
1: Yeah, exactly. But I think I was generally, you know, a nerd. I was really good in school and reading a lot, and when I was very young, so I was passionate about dance, but I didn't think I was very good, and I really didn't, nobody really thought very much of me as a dancer when I was growing up.
0: Wow. So then, as you went into like high school and the like, did it stay with you, the dance, or did you just do that when you're more, early in your adolescence?
1: Yeah, I kept, you know, I kept dancing and taking classes, but it was definitely it became a point of contention between me and my parents. It was sort of like, well, it's a nice hobby, but you're not very good at it, and you'd better focus on your studies because you're really smart, and that's really where you should focus. And I think I almost like I went to university, and I after high school, and I almost kind of dropped out of dancing, and I became really depressed, like really, really down. I didn't know that's because I wasn't dancing. And eventually, I moved to England, to the UK, and from London to the US for an internship as a translator at the UN. So I came to the US on a diplomatic visa with a red carpet, and as soon as I got here and the internet ended, I went back to dance, and I told my parents, I'm so sorry, I can't pursue that academic path. I need to be a dancer. And they were really, really upset. It was a rupture for a few years with my family because they could not understand. But I sort of knew that if I didn't do that, I was gonna be miserable for the rest of my life. So, and then I started dance professionally at age 22.
0: In New York.
1: In New York. Yeah, New York is where it started for me, which is really amazing. It's that coming to New York on a diplomatic visa, working at the UN, the internship ending, being offered a position at the UN, turning it down and saying, losing my visa, my status, and saying, no, I'd rather be illegal here and stay and dance than return to that life. That was sort of a destiny path, you know, from the lineage of my family of teachers, professors, intellectuals. And it's not that I didn't have that ability. In fact, I kept it because I wrote a book, and I continue studying as well as being a dancer. But I knew that my life had to incorporate dance and performing, and I knew I had to almost tolerate that fracture with my family, and that the weight of those expectations that were really not working for me, you know, and really making me miserable. I'm sure I'm not the only one. There's probably 100 artists who've had to really almost run away from home to become who they are, you know.
0: Yeah, that I think is a very common story with artists because a lot of times, as you probably gathered yourself at this point, parents, they just want security for their kids, right? And they figure the art is nice, but you'll struggle and get something that is more sort of dependable as a profession. But as you put it so perfectly, you can't deny who you are and what makes you feel alive and like yourself.
1: Right. And it's also interesting to reflecting back now. I'm now 56 years old, and I look at that 22-year-old, really kid, because I didn't think I was a kid, but I was a kid. And the, you know, the clarity of decision and the courage also to kind of say, no, I'm stepping away from all of that, from, you know, a secure path or even an offer to work at the UN, and I want to become a dancer. That's wow. I don't know where that clarity and courage came from, but it was there. It was definitely there. And that's really interesting, you know, what who we are as youngsters sometimes. I have to thank my younger self, essentially, is what I'm trying to say.
0: Yes. Yes, you're right. You're right. Sometimes I think it's great when you're young that you aren't burdened with the worries that often come with getting older, because you see more, you know, of what life can bring or do to you. When you're more naive and innocent, I think it's easier to be bold and courageous.
1: Yeah, and I also think there was a sense of survival in that decision. I really felt I could do the math and see, oh, I was happy when I was dancing. I was so depressed when I was not dancing. And also, honestly, there's also New York. Like, I remember arriving from the UK, which I didn't like very much. It was in the 90s, you know. And I didn't really love growing up in France either. And I remember arriving in New York and feeling, oh, I have found my place. I have found my city. I have found my people. There was a vibration, like a current, an energy that I finally felt like I had been looking and searching. And it's also the environment that facilitates and you becoming who you are. And I really think New York in the 90s was the incubator. It was my mother, my father, the incubator that I had been looking for. And I really felt like this is the place. This is the place for me. So yes, there's this courage and this decision and there's innocence and youthful sense of risk. But I think there's also New York. There's also New York that played a huge part. I mean, now I think next year I'll have lived in 35 years in New York. So I really grew up and became who I am in this country. It's very interesting.
0: It is. And then when you lived there after the UN, I guess when you were working at the UN, you were probably in Manhattan.
1: Yes.
0: And did you stay in Manhattan after you were done with the UN and you pursued your life as an artist, or did you have to find digs somewhere else?
1: I mean, I was moved all over. You know, I lost my status. I was, quite frankly, illegal for 5 years. And I was like working odd jobs under the table, and I survived. I really became a survivor. And really quite good at it, which is funny because nothing really in my youth prepared me for that, quite frankly. But I also think in the 90s in New York, it was a little bit, I don't want to say easier than now, but a little bit. Rent was cheaper. Anyway, I found a way. I found a way, and I lived all over the place, in Queens, in Brooklyn, and on the Lower East Side, you know, which was something else at the time than it is now. So yeah, I moved all over in New York.
0: And now I know your studio is in Brooklyn. Is that where you live as well?
1: I live in Bushwick currently, and my studio is in the Gowanus. So kind of the best of both worlds.
0: Oh, for sure. Yeah, you know, one of the radio stations, my home station for this program, is in Bushwick. It's Radio Free Brooklyn right in Bushwick. So shout out to Bushwick. That's a great neighborhood.
1: Yeah, I really, really love how vibrant it is. And it's kind of, you know, I've seen it over the, we used to be on, artists used to live on the Lower East Side, and then they moved to Williamsburg, and then from Williamsburg to Bushwick. And now people, it seems to be moving to Ridgewood. We, you know, people are, artists are always being pushed out as gentrification occurs, you know.
0: Exactly. Artists make a neighborhood vibrant and wonderful and appealing. And then people that have a lot of money come in and they kind of, I don't want to be mean, but in some ways they wreck it. With the gentrification, as you mentioned. So Glenwood is the next place? Is that where you?
1: No, I said Ridgewood. I don't know.
0: Oh, Ridgewood. I'm sorry.
1: Yeah. Not sure. Right now I'm in Bushwick, and I'm hoping to to find a place in the Gowanus a little closer to my studio because the commute is kind of brutal, you know. But quite happy either way. This is yeah, Brooklyn feels right. New York feels still feels right after 35 years, which is kind of amazing, you know, to live here that long and feel like, yeah, this is my place. No doubt about it.
0: I agree with you. I think New York is one of the most fascinating, inspiring cities on the planet. Some people hate it. I don't understand that, but I'm with you. I think it's an inspiring place, a wonderful place. But it's challenging to live there because of expense as of late. And that's a whole other subject matter we maybe another time can get into. But I want to stay on track with my understanding of your journey. You know, from rural France to the UK, to England in particular, and then New York. Been there for quite some time. And, you know, dance is a driving force in who you are and what you do. I'm wondering, when did Buto come into the picture for you? Or was it other forms? Was it ballet or jazz or before that?
1: Well, I grew up, you know, training in jazz dance, you know, and I didn't do ballet until I was 44 years old, actually. Now it's part of my regular training. I do ballet 5 days a week, but I started doing jazz. So when I came to New York, I started auditioning, you know, for and I was a burlesque dancer, like a go-go dancer for like a stripper as well, for like many, many years, almost 8 years. And so I would do go-go dance in clubs and then strip dance at night and then, you know, cabaret shows. And there was a kind of a cabaret burlesque revival in the early 90s in New York. And I jumped on that bandwagon somehow. It came very easy to me. And I started landing jobs. And I was doing a show at La Mama called Sin, or the Seven Deadly Sins, in 1998. And the choreographer, it's kind of a funny story. Her name is Amy Goodhart. She's sort of, I don't know if you've ever interviewed her, but she was a very important figure in the 90s in New York. And she told us, we have this piece in the show called Sloth. One of the Seven Deadly Sins is Sloth. And we should go see this production at BAM, Brooklyn Academy of Music, Sankaijuku, which is a Buto company, to get inspiration for this section of the show, essentially. So we went, and I sat down at BAM, and then Sankaijuku, I don't know if you're familiar, they're the most famous Buto company in the world at the time, with six male dancers. And they appeared on stage, and I had this profound, out of body, otherworldly, maybe more otherworldly experience. It was like, I don't know what happened to me. And I was looking to the left, to the right, people were just looking, and I felt like my entire field expanded and was vibrating. It was like a profound recognition, like really, I would describe it as a spiritual experience, what happened to me. And it was my first encounter with Buto, and I knew at that moment, okay, I need to investigate this art form. And it took me a little while, you know, to find teachers, and 9/11 happened and all of that. But eventually I started embarking on the Buto path as a result of that encounter. And it also coincided with a moment in my life where I felt kind of limited in burlesque. And I felt, as a woman, I was sort of typecast as a pretty woman, sexualized woman, and there were aspects of myself as a human that I wanted to explore. For example, my, you know, gender identity, which is kind of fluid. So I knew that there was a masculine side that I wanted to explore, and that was not allowed as a burlesque dancer. It was showgirl, pretty, for the benefit of men, really, you know. And there was also more darker sides to my psyche that I wanted to explore. Again, as a woman, not really allowed. And what I saw in Buto, there was a possibility of androgyny, of gender fluidity, of darker expressions, and that immediately resonated with me as a possibility.
0: Wow, that sounds like such a healthy human way of reflecting on one's experience as a person. And I say congratulations for being that way, and thank you, because it's inspiring to hear. All too often, I think myself, of course, included, very shallow is the approach to living life. I think all of us inherently are deep and complex, but often we just don't go there. So thank you for sharing that part of yourself with us. And I want to ask you a little bit more about Buto itself. It's Japanese. Is it ancient? Is it relatively new?
1: I mean, it's a very new art form. It was born in 1959 in Tokyo, Japan, and it's completely counterculture. So if you imagine the early 60s in the US, that would have been Rauschenberg, Judson Church. It was really, really provocative and counterculture. In fact, the first Buto piece was called Kinjinki, Forbidden Colors, when it was a homoerotic encounter between an old man and a young man, with a chicken being suffocated on stage and people fainted. The founders, Tatsumi Hijiketa, he was expelled from the Japanese Dance Association. It caused a huge scandal, So no, it's not a traditional art form, even though people sometimes think it is, but it's not. It's very young, and it has this spirit of rebellion, counterculture, also investigation of what makes us deeply human, and also investigation of how can we step away from the norm, from what is habitual. And that can mean a lot of different things. It can be the habits that are in our body, the ancestral heritage that we have that can be suffocating sometimes, like I said, it can also encompass gender identity. But some things as simple as it could also mean questioning the inheritance of trauma, PTSD. It's really giving us tool to examine what is inside of us and how can we see what's there, organize it into a dance. And while we learn to organize it, we're also healing, by the way, because it's forcing us to come to terms with what is inside of us, not only in the sense that we're purging what's inside of us, but we're examining it and also organizing it. It's like organizing chaos into a dance, essentially. So it's giving us tool also to heal PTSD, trauma, all sorts of things that afflict us as human beings.
0: Oh, I love it. I love it. And the term itself, Buto, is there a direct, translation that you can give us of that term?
1: Yeah, so in Japanese, Buyo, not Buto, Nihon Buyo means Japanese traditional dance. And then Tatsumi Hijiketa, the founder, called this dance Buto, kind of like a pun, because Buto means to stomp. So it was kind of like I'm stepping over anything that's traditional. I'm basically walking over what is traditional, would be the direct translation in a way.
0: Oh, I got it. And just for the listeners, if you're wondering about the spelling, it's Buto. Oh, so I was reading through a bunch of what you do, very impressive and compelling to me, and kind of addressed generally some of these things that I'm about to ask you about. Maybe contextualize through your human experience, some of the challenges and also some of the revelatory experiences. You mentioned some already, but if you would expand on that, I'd appreciate it.
1: Yeah, it's interesting because I tend to view challenges as opportunities in a way, or in a way, in hindsight, when I look back, I realize, oh, all these challenges actually change my direction and really forge my path. For example, Buto, when I discovered Buto, it was an art form that was very, very male dominated. Japanese, of course. That means all my teachers were Japanese. But when I came onto the scene, like in the late 90s, it was really dominated by men. And what I mean by that is, like, the patriarchal culture was really putting the male body first. Although I discovered later, a lot of women founders and women who are very important contributors. And so, for example, one challenge is like I started hosting workshops and classes because the only way for me to actually learn, there was no Butoh in New York, was to bring people. Not only go and find them wherever they were teaching, but start building a community. So I sort of built a community because I had no choice. If I wanted to practice this art form, I needed to bring people and teach it myself, essentially. But there were pitfalls and challenges with that because the men, there were issues that came with the territory, for example, issues of sexual harassment and, like I said, the lack of visibility of women in Buto. And that became so frustrating to me that maybe 10 years into facing all these different challenges, I decided, okay, I need to really address this issue in the field of gender inequality. Why only men featured in festivals? Why are men only men featured in photographs and documentaries? It's almost like the women didn't exist, or they were kind of a sidekick or something. When so many of the women were completely influential in developing the art form, so. As I faced these challenges, I became aware of the gender inequality, and then it sort of pushed me to become very aware of the power that I myself had as a curator, as a someone who is hosting festivals, performances. I decided to have to begin the festival Queer Buto, to have queer voices involved and represented, on also a festival that was only for women or women identifying Buto artists. And so really these challenges kind of made give me these tools and change the course and the direction of my work, you know, beyond my work as a Buto artist myself. As I was organizing classes, workshops, festival events, I had to be fair. There was this notion of fairness and rebalancing the field that became very important to me. So that's one example of challenges. Another one is, of course, you know, the usual. It's but it's also related as a woman, I think. Starting this endeavor, I think there was definitely, and as a woman who was not Japanese, there was a lot of, how should I put it? Not doubt, but the way that people, it was the feeling of being a little bit dismissed, you know? And there was the feeling of having to work harder and prove myself very differently than a man would in my field. But again, it forced me to work harder, to really be passionate about my work, and to also show the world that vision of Buto, that stereotyped, you know, you Google Buto and there's like a Japanese man painted white that comes up probably in a grotesque, contorted position. It sort of confirmed that mission of we need to break stereotypes. So if Buto itself is about breaking tradition, then we need to engage with Buto exactly in that spirit, which is let's break the stereotype of Buto and really open the field to everything that it can be, involving women, queer people, people of color, incarcerated people. Everybody can come in and participate, and let's redefine what this art form can offer in the 21st century.
0: Nicely said. Vangeline is our guest on Troubadours and Rock on Tours, dancer, choreographer, teacher, among other things, specializing in Japanese Buto. And I guess, are we talking with you from your place in Brooklyn?
1: I'm in the Gowanus at my studio, yes.
0: At your studio. Great. So your company is all female.
1: Yes.
0: Correct? And that's intentional, I suppose, then.
1: Yes, I don't really love working with men. Sorry.
0: It's all right.
1: I mean, you know, I've tried and a little bit here and there. It's usually problematic for all the reasons that I've mentioned. And in general, as a also to be honest, as a choreographer, and I really enjoy the possibilities of the female body, but it's also intentional in the sense that I'm always thinking, behind Buto, right? Behind the work that I do, it's like, let's show the world, let's expand on what people think about women. And I think the worldview of women is still very, very limited. And there's still a lot of, I don't love the term misogyny, but I would say preconceptions and projections. And from women too as well, we tend to limit ourselves. So I love to work with women because it makes it possible to show the incredible range of possibility from a female body as a possibility of expression. Going back to being a showgirl and being placed often in that pretty sexualized role, and I'm still interested in redefining that, reclaiming that in a way, through the female body.
0: That makes sense. I'm surrounded by very intelligent, strong women in my life, and they remind me all the time how much, without even knowing it, I feed into and am, totally influenced with my behavior by the patriarchy that is omnipresent. So I could understand how it must be irritating for you, perhaps many, many women, I'm sure, to have to deal with men. Some, because oftentimes I don't even think we understand how we just carry over that which we learn from just, what we see from day one as males, as we identify ourselves as such.
1: Yeah, I think it's systemic, and it's a filter that it's like glasses that people grow up with without it. And it's not just men, it's the culture at large, it's the system, it's the structure itself. So as an artist, there's really this sense of first of all, I am a woman, even though, as I said earlier, I'm gender fluid, or I contain multitudes, as people say. Yeah, it's this sense of every time we have a microphone or a platform with visibility, we have a responsibility to redefine what that vision of womanhood or society or culture is. So I take that quite seriously. And it's not that I start a piece thinking like, oh, I need to really show people what women are capable of. It doesn't work that way, but it always seems to go in that direction, almost like a plant that's growing towards the light. I cannot work any other way. It's really so yes, I don't really, and also the male body does not interest me very much.
0: Well, for the last, I guess, several months, have had a series of artists on that all seem, there seems to be a common thread in the notion that art and activism are interrelated. They cannot be separated. And I'm hearing that from you as well. It's fascinating to me, and I love it. I think it, my I think because it is most often something that is provocative. It does explore the human experience in many different ways. So inherent, maybe it is activism, and it certainly seems you feel compelled to be an activist to a certain extent through your work.
1: Yeah, and I think life is like a form of activism because we make choices that affect the field around us. Every decision we make, every word we utter, every action we take in the world has an impact on others. And I don't know, maybe it's, I know this society in America is very individualistic, but I don't know, maybe it's because I come from a socialist country, and in my family it was like there was a really strong lineage of activism and fairness, and my great grandfather had a printing press, and he got ostracized for standing up to the big industrialist boss in our town. And I really grew up with that sense of like everything you do, you have a responsibility, and we are that we have to take care of each other, and really understand that it's also a spiritual path for me. It's not just about art. It's about, okay, everything I do affects the world around me. So I am responsible for my energy, for my actions, and I get to to affect the course of this amazing collective adventure, you know, that we are all a part of. It's incredible. Or at least to propose what I my proposal. And then people can react in any way that works for them. But I have that power. I have that agency as a human.
0: Exactly. And touching on something you said a bit earlier, too, there is in you, in all of us, the influence that comes from our ancestors, even those we have not met ever. And we have to struggle with that and then take it wherever it is in us and propel it somewhere into the world and see how that takes root. And then the people, our descendants, they're going to do with it whatever they do with it. It's a common one thread that we're all part of, is the way I look at it. It's a continuum.
1: Yeah, that's right. That's right. It's the idea of lineage, you know, is very important in Buto for sure. Like, but in life too, I think, and also of the fact that we are all connected, and I think it's also one of the things that Buto reminds us of, because when you go into Buto practice, into your body, into the deeper layers of your being, everything is one. And then you really feel this oneness with everything that exists. So it's very, I think it's really impossible to be a Buddha dancer or a big Buddha practitioner and not work in the world carrying that sense of oneness and connection to everything that exists, you know.
0: I agree. So let me come to another question that I wanted to pose. Yeah, I think this is a good opportunity. Then you live in this country, in this world at present. Are you concerned with the direction you're seeing our society go in the U.S. in particular? I mean, I could say globally too, but are you concerned and what can we do, especially through the arts?
1: Well, I think that humanity is in a moment of evolution. We're always evolving, but we are really confronted with choices for our evolution. Of course, we could talk about the Trump and what is happening and the forces, the reactive forces that seem to want to pull us back. But And there's also artificial intelligence and technology that is, I think, evolving, expanding, moving forward faster than our nervous systems can handle, than our rate of integration as humans. But am I concerned? No. I think that we have, again, an amazing, everything that's a challenge is an opportunity. I'm a firm believer that if there's a challenge, that means that we have the capacity to rise to the challenge. And I think it's really a question of attitude. You know, we can lament things, but that takes away our agency. I'm much more interested in, okay, this is what is happening. How can we respond to that situation? So what I see when I travel internationally around the world, I can say with a degree of certainty that people are seem very stressed since the pandemic. And I really think that the fact that there's so much technology in our life and forward thinking and multitasking is affecting our nervous system as humans. So that is something that a challenge that humans have to face, essentially. But for me, I come to these populations when I travel around the world with a tool, with the medicine. So not really with concern, but with a proposal. How about returning to the body and slowing down and really harvesting, harnessing the medicine that is inherently in our body. I think there is an antidote to all of that. And it's always not just return to self, but return to body and really how we can question where our attention is going on a daily basis. So if we can really refunnel our attention in a different direction, then we can make different choices. So I love going around the world and offering these tools, and I am not. Buto is not the only therapy or form of body work or art form that has that proposal inherently. I think globally there's a reckoning that maybe things are moving too fast, and that's why people are turn to meditation or they're really trying to find ways to handle the pace of modern life and also the challenges that we are facing politically, globally, with domination. And but all of these things, I think there's a simple answer, is like to be aligned with the integrity of ourselves, we have to turn in within. And to turn within, we have to take the time to turn within and to turn away from everything that's outside of us. And really, the answers are found inside of us, really.
0: I agree. I read a lot of Eastern philosophy, and something that comes up often is in your daily life, you practice subtle virtue constantly with sincerity and genuineness. And that is what gives you peace. And that resonates with me, and it kind of connects to what you're saying as well. And you can easily get lost with the multitasking and, of course, social media as a distraction. Though it's not hard to walk away from that, and once you see that you need to, do you think art in general, Buto in particular, is a means by which people can be reminded that there are better ways to connect with life?
1: I mean, definitely. People can come to a Buddha class in 2 hours and have these profound experiences, really profound, in a very short amount of time. Same that for me, when I saw Sankaijuku, the dance company at BAM in 1998, and had this profound experience. So actually, it can happen rather quickly. But then, because these experiences are profound, doesn't mean that they are less long lasting. Again, I always come back to the idea of practice agency. Then it's a choice. We have to decide as humans what we value and where we place our time and attention. And I think we're in a period of reorganization, restructuring as humans. And we're going to have to learn to step away from technology and assign time and space for these experiences that are internal and different from this space that is always about productivity and forward thinking. And we're going to have to reassign or to re-examine what we value, I think, and where we allocate time and resources.
0: I agree, and this whole idea of what progress is and what success is has to be deeply analyzed, because I think often our ideas of what progress and success are do not align with a healthy existence, in my view. Let's talk a bit about your work and your interest and your support of the LGBTQ plus community, as well as the work you're doing in our prison system here in the US. How does that happen? Why does that happen? What do you learn from it? What do you take away from it? What do you hope to give it?
1: Well, I'll start maybe with the Dream a Dream project, which is the program in correctional facilities, which is kind of on hiatus right now, largely because of the Trump administration. And also, it's possible that I ran this program for 18 years. It's possible that the program has run its course, as there's only so much time and energy to allocate towards programs, but it has been a really profound program for me. And again, with this legacy that I carry about fairness and equality, and it was really important to me. And people ask me often why I did that. I'm not really sure. I just had the impulse and the impetus to do it. And it was really phenomenal when it was really supported by the correctional system in New York. Because I think, and it doesn't really matter if you're incarcerated or not, I think Buto offers the same tools to everyone, but people who are incarcerated value it a little bit more because of the circumstances they find themselves in. So when someone comes in with respect and offers these tools that bring freedom and liberation internally, it's really valuable. And also, when we were doing this program, there were performances with the public. Not only a public within the prison system, other inmates, but also we would bring people from the outside to witness them. And it was really incredible. But it's a very volatile environment. It's a very difficult program to implement and to do successfully. And some years, I want to say even decades, the circumstances and the situation politically does not really, is not supportive enough, for the program to be really successful. So it has had an on and off life for that reason. But very close to my heart, 18 years is really a good amount of time to run any kind of program. And then the program with the queer folks and community, also very close to my heart for a lot of different reasons. We actually have the Queer Buto Festival that opens next week at the Brick Theatre for 4 days, June 24th to 27th. And we are celebrating the 10-year anniversary of this festival, which is amazing. But funny story, since we're talking about Trump and political situation, the first year of the Queer Buto Festival was the first edition was the day after Trump was elected in 2016, and I remember us thinking, "Wow, should we count people was crying in the street?" I remember when he was elected the first time, and we were thinking, "Should we cancel?" And it was four artists at the time. One night, were like, "No, we absolutely need to do this again, and show the world that this kind of work is important." And it's grown for 10 years, and I'm really, really proud. I have a lot of queer folks passing through my classes, but in general, I think Buto is queer. The origins of the piece is a homoerotic story, but in general, Buto, by definition, is a queer art form, and that's why this festival is so relevant, I think. Some people may or may not identify as queer who sometimes perform at the festival, but it doesn't matter. The art form itself has become kind of a home for queerness, I think.
0: Yeah, and queerness can mean, I guess you mean in terms of sexuality, but queerness is just also a definition is it's odd, it's different. It accepts and it represents anything that, without reservation, without judgment.
1: Exactly. Yeah, that is why. I mean, for me, it was really. I was asked to write a chapter in a book that's going to be published by Leiden Press, and I tried to explain in the chapter. They were asking about my trajectory, and queerness, and when I was doing a solo as a man, developing a solo as a man for 4 or 5 years. This piece was called Buto Beethoven, and I was playing the ghost of Beethoven and Tatsumi Ejigetta, both in once. The work was celebrated in festivals and by the press, but every time I would show video samples of myself pretty much playing a man in a very masculine and kind of almost a dark incarnation of masculinity, I received absolutely zero support, from the culture. And the minute I switched and started showing video samples of myself as a woman, I started gaining all these accolades. So yeah, to me, it's very important because we need still today to give a place to, yeah, for gender fluidity, for people to express whatever the hell they want to express, as humans.
0: I love it. So we have a few minutes left. I want to make sure we cover a couple more things. Again, we're talking to Evangeline, and I want to ask you about how you approach a piece when you're doing your thing as a choreographer. How does it come to you? How does it evolve?
1: That really varies, Then I would talk about the collaborations I have with a lot of different artists. Rob is one of them. Rob Rath is one of them. But when you create a piece, like for example a solo, you have a costume, you have a music. So I have these amazing collaborators, and it can change. For example, recently I created a piece called Man Woman, and Machine Dazzle created the costume and props for the piece, really flamboyant, right? Not the idea of Buto that you have. And the piece was completely informed by Machine's costumes. Or my collaborator, Ray Sweeten, can create music, and I choreograph receiving the music, or sometimes I have an image, but it really often comes with a costume. I have to say, costume or music or.

0: have artists coming all the way from Mexico, South Korea, Belgium. Also, our New York crew is going to perform. We sell out every year, so I recommend people get tickets in advance. In August, I'm going to be premiering a solo at Lincoln Center, with costumes again by Machine Dazzle and music by Michael Shannon. And it's a commission by Lincoln Center, so I'm really excited about this. And in September, I'm going to Oxford University to premiere Man Woman, this piece that I performed at La Mama in April. Then I'll be in Chile in the fall. So these are my this is my year, this 2026.
1: It sounds like a fun year.
0: Yes, I think so. Lincoln Center is particularly exciting. You know, it's like there's something about next year is going to be the 25-year anniversary of my company. So from a small dive or small corner of Brooklyn to Lincoln Center, that's quite a trajectory, I think.
1: Congratulations, definitely. And Evangeline, the last question. Thank you so much for being on our program, by the way. What do you hope to realize vis-a-vis your work as you live your life?
0: I think the work is teaching me and continually teaching me how to be a better human or a human that can experience their connection, her connection in the world. And there's this sense of contribution. And maybe again, that's the burden of my ancestors. Contribute. Be fair, help people. You know, there's that sense of it's not about me per se. It's like the work that I'm doing is humbling, always humbling, because it connects me to thousands of people. And I always keep coming back to we are interconnected, we have agency, we make a difference in the world. That's what it teaches me.
1: Well, I'll tell you, you inspired me today, and you're a fascinating person, and I love what you're doing. Thank you so much for being on Troubadours and Rock On Tours, and hopefully we get a chance to talk again in the not-too-distant future. Have fun, break a leg, merde, all of that good stuff with your future projects.
0: Thank you so much for having me. I'm very grateful. Thank you.
1: Ciao.
0: Ciao.

light after dark. France to England to Manhattan to Brooklyn to the Lincoln Center to Oxford and Chile and Queerfest USA, Iowa, Kansas, Sassafras, Texas, Bonanza. The prison system incarcerated yet not completely jaded. Bhutto is rebellion. Art is activism. This all is human. I am so anthropocentric at this moment. Cage fights innocent afternoon delight in the sweet, sweet summertime. Your body, heart, and soul are so sublime, divine, guttural talk, contextual, consensual. Sodomy is against the law in some places. I'm not even sure what we think it is for certain, but it sounds dirty and fun when done right, I suppose. Do you look down on me now from way up there on the high road of normal? Are you okay, though? I feel like crying, yo. I feel like holding you, kissing you. I think we are all the same, all to blame, all in need of love, and all too often in chains. Hit me with an inspiring refrain. And there you have it, episode 679 of Troubadours and Raconteurs, with yours truly, E.W. Conundrum Demure. I'd like to thank those folks who made this episode possible. Vangeline and Rob Roth. I also would like to thank you,

0: 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I'd love to hear from you. Until next time, let's give it a go and do our best with this time. Take care of yourself the best you can, and don't forget, you got to fight the man. Ciao.
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I'm John Fry. You're awesome. It's America's 250th birthday, and it's time to rock.